0: Can I help you, gentlemen?
1: We'd like to see Dr. Welsh. She's expecting us.
0: Your names, please?
1: This is Sergeant Romero. My name's Friday, police officer.
0: Oh, yes. Around the corner to your left, room 127. The doctor's waiting for you.
1: Thank you. Come on, Ben.
2: I hope Benny's still talking. We could sure use a lead.
1: Yeah. Here it is. 127.
3: Hiya, Ben. Joe?
1: How are you, Doc? Anything new?
3: Just left Trounsell upstairs.
2: You think we can talk to him now?
3: Won't do much good. He died about 6 minutes ago.
1: For almost 2 years, Benny Trounsell, an addict himself, had been one of the most valuable informants Ben and I had in the narcotic gangs. More than once, he had helped us solve a case, but this time, if Benny Trounsell had any direct leads to the nerve center of the newest narcotic ring, he took them with him. Besides his dying accusation that the ring had gotten to him, he left behind only two small scraps of information. First, when he arrived at the county hospital, Dr. Welsh reported that Trounsell repeatedly muttered the name Patterson. Secondly, among the few personal effects found in his pockets was a good amount of heroin and a small piece of white paper with two words scrawled on it, Tucker Building. Benny Trounsell's body was taken to the county morgue, and the next morning it was posted. At the coroner's inquest, the cause of death was listed as a brain hemorrhage induced by severe blows by a blunt instrument on the sides and base of the skull, inflicted by a person or persons unknown. Besides Ben and myself, the only identification witness at the inquest was a woman who managed a rooming house in Benedict Alley, where Trounsell used to stay periodically. After the inquest, we questioned her briefly in our office.
2: Miss Stratch, you say you can't remember any friends Trounsell had while he stayed at your rooming house?
4: No, I can't. Besides, if I knew that man used dope, I never would have rented him a room.
1: How long did he rent from you, Miss Strite?
4: Oh, about 6 months. I run a respectable house. I don't mind if my people drink a little now and then, but those dope users, no, sir.
1: Did you know anything about Trounsell, Miss Strite? Where he spent his time, where he had his meals?
4: Well, don't serve at my place. Too much trouble. Most of my people eat at the Ace lunchroom, down the corner.
2: Where's that, Miss Strite?
4: Grant and South Main, right on the corner.
2: And you think Trounsell might have spent some time there?
4: He might have, I don't know.
1: Ms. Strite, did Trounsell ever mention anyone by the name of Patterson?
4: No. Patterson? No.
1: And you can't recall any friends he might have had?
4: He had any friends and never set foot in my house. That's all I know.
1: All right, Ms. Strite, thank you.
2: Here's a card, ma'am. If you come across any information about Trounsell, we'd appreciate it if you'd call us.
4: All right. That all?
2: That's all, ma'am. Thank you.
4: Well, bye.
2: Goodbye, ma'am.
1: Big help.
2: Yeah, not even a good identification witness.
1: You got those listings we made on the Tucker Building?
2: Yeah. Yeah, let's see. Here it is.
1: Okay, let me have it, huh? Tucker Building, 7310 South Wilshire. I wonder what Benny Trounsell could have been doing out there.
2: Shouldn't be too hard to check. It's a small building.
1: Yeah. Six listings for the whole place. A couple of law offices, real estate guy, dentists, architect, and a doctor.
2: One dentist, one doctor could be a lead.
1: Maybe. Pretty thin.
5: Friday, Romero. You got a minute?
2: Yes, Skipper. Come on, Joe.
1: Yeah. What do you got, Ed?
5: Letters. Here's a sample. Now listen to this. Chief of Detectives, Ed Backstrand, City Hall, Los Angeles. In view of mounting wave of narcotic robberies, strongly recommend that your efforts to curb this lawlessness be redoubled.
1: They all like that?
5: All of them. They're mad. Can you blame them?
2: Not a bit.
1: We haven't got much to go on, Chief. The gang's pretty smart.
5: All right, then let's be smarter. There's no law against it.
2: Doing our best, Giver.
5: Then make it better. I'm sick of that bunch, and I'm tired of these letters. And look at that record. In 2 months, 15 drugstore robs, 8 medical offices, 2 supply houses, 2 hospital pharmacies. Narcotics missing every time. Now, who's behind it?
1: None of the old-timers. We've checked them out. Gone over every hype and mainliner we know of.
5: All right, then get on the transients. New faces. Climb on every one of them that shoots the stuff until you get to that gang and break it. If you need help, holler. But get to that gang and break it. Do you understand?
2: Okay, Skipper, we'll try.
5: You dig up anything on that Trounsell case yet?
2: Still checking out one lead.
5: What?
1: Slip of paper we found in Trounsell's pocket, Ed. Said Tucker Building on it, that's all. Just gonna check it out when you called.
5: All right, hop on it, fast. We got a lot of pressure on us. Keep in touch with the office.
1: It was almost noon when Ben and I got out to the Tucker Building. It was a two-story affair, comparatively small, very modern. We checked with the dentist in the building first, but he'd never heard of anyone by the name of Benny Trounsell. His records and appointment books proved it out.
2: Well, that's one down, Joe.
1: Yeah. Let's try that doctor's office now. What's his name?
2: Let me see. Springer. Dr. Fred Springer. He's on the second floor.
1: Okay. There's a stairway down there. Come on.
2: Pretty close to lunchtime. Might not be in.
1: Maybe. Somebody should be there. We haven't got much time to play with.
2: Yeah. Chief sure was up in there this morning.
1: Here's the office. Fred Springer, M.D.
6: Good morning. May I help you, gentlemen?
1: We'd like to see Dr. Springer, please.
6: Do you have an appointment?
1: No, we don't.
6: Well, the doctor's not in at present. Would you like to make an appointment for later in the day?
2: No, ma'am. We're police officers. This is Sergeant Friday. I'm Sergeant Romero.
6: How do you do? I'm Miss Turner. I'm the doctor's nurse.
1: Then you must take care of the appointment and record books for the doctor.
6: Yes, I do.
1: Well, maybe you can give us the information we're looking for, Miss Turner. Did the doctor ever have a patient by the name of Trounsell, Benny Trounsell?
6: Trounsell?
1: Mm-hmm.
6: No, I don't think so. Just a moment, I'll check.
1: Thank you.
6: No. T-R-O-U-N-S-E-L, is that the way you spell it?
2: Yes, ma'am.
6: No, the name's not listed here. Let me check the account book. No. Wait. That's funny.
2: What's that, Miss Turner?
6: Here in the back of the book in the doctor's handwriting. Look.
1: Trounsell, the black parrot.
6: Certainly funny. I can't remember seeing that notation before. It must be fairly recent.
2: Miss Turner, what kind of a clientele would you say Dr. Springer has?
6: Oh, it's quite exclusive. Beverly Hills, Bel Air. That's where most of the bills are mailed.
1: Can you recall seeing Trounsell in the office here, Miss Turner? Small man, thin, walked with a kind of a limp, not very well dressed?
6: No, I don't think so. Doesn't sound like any of our patients.
1: Would you show us the doctor's prescription lists for the last 2 months? We'd like to check them.
6: Well, I'm afraid I can't. Dr. Springer keeps them in the safe. He's the only one who has the combination.
2: How long you been with Dr. Springer?
6: About 10 months. Ever since he started his practice out here.
2: Where was he before that?
6: Philadelphia. I don't understand all these questions. Is anything the matter?
1: Just a routine check, Miss Turner. When do you expect the doctor back?
6: About 4 this afternoon. He's out making home calls.
1: All right. Here's our card. Would you ask him to call us as soon as he comes in?
6: I'll do that.
2: Thank you, Miss Turner. Bye.
6: Goodbye.
1: Bye. Oh, say, Miss Turner, there's one more question.
6: Yes?
1: Does Dr. Springer have a patient by the name of Patterson?
6: Oh, yes. One of the doctor's first patients, John Patterson. He lives out on East Beverly Drive.
1: When we left Dr. Springer's office, we called R&I. There was no make on John Patterson. Ben and I drove over to see him just on a hunch. It didn't pay off right then, but it showed a little promise. When the maid came to the door of the Swank apartment, she told us Patterson was out for the day. We asked her about Patterson's occupation. She didn't know. We asked her about his friends, his business acquaintances. She could remember only 2 people visiting the apartment. One of them was Dr. Springer, apparently a constant visitor. The other, a tall, dark man who spoke bad English. We asked the maid how long she had worked for Patterson. She said ever since he moved to Los Angeles, about 6 months before. A few things started to fall into place, but it was strictly a guesswork operation. Ben and I got in the car and headed for the south end of the city to check out some of the places Benny Trounsell was supposed to have frequented. We met a stone wall, from the Ace lunchroom near Benny's former rooming house to the Black Parrot. No one was willing to talk. Threats didn't work, and neither did promises. Ben and I gave up for the moment and headed back to the office.
7: Pacific Ambulance 1, call to Alhambra is now code 3.
2: Seems like Skid Row doesn't want any part of this one.
1: Yeah, there's a bad feeling. Something's got him scared.
2: Sure would like to know what it is, or who it is.
1: Yeah, I'd like
8: Control
1: to know
8: the
1: answer
8: to that,
1: too. 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
8: 1 to Unit 80K.
2: Bust, Joe. 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
1: I got it. 80K to Control 1. 80K to Control 1. 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
8: 80K. 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
1: 3. 80K to Control 1, roger, KMA 367.
2: I wonder what that's all about.
1: Well, let's find out. There's a drugstore. They ought to have a phone. Pull over, huh? You got a nickel?
2: Yeah. Oh, yeah, sure.
1: Thanks. I'll be back in a minute.

0: Hall.
1: 2511.
0: Thank you.
2: Chief of Detectives Office, Hannon.
1: This is Friday, Mike. The chief there?
2: Oh, yeah. Just a minute. Backstrand talking.
1: This is Friday, Ed. What do you got?
2: You tied up?
1: Nothing big.
2: Then check in as soon as you can. Got something good.
1: What?
2: You remember the stick-up at St. Agnes Hospital about a month ago? Pharmacy there?
1: What about it?
2: Two patrolmen picked up a user down near Union Station about an hour and a half ago.
1: Yeah?
2: Guy was way back on his heels. He had two vials of morphine on him. Vials had serial numbers.
1: Good. Did they match out?
2: Perfectly.
1: Thanks, Ed. We'll be right in. When Ben and I got back to the office at 3:52 p.m., we picked up Chief Ed Backstrand and went directly to the crime lab, where Lieutenant Lee Jones analyzed the contents of the two vials taken from the suspect. Jones told us it was high-grade morphine. We went back to the office and double-checked the serial numbers on the vials with the crime report on the St. Agnes Hospital robbery. They matched.
3: And there's a good break. These vials were in the loot when the gang knocked over the hospital 28 days ago. Now stay on the trail and we'll crack that gang wide open.
1: This the arrest report on the guy, Ed?
3: Yeah. Picked him up in a bar off South Main.
4: Who is the guy? Trying you?
1: Yeah, here it is, Ben. James Steiner, Phoenix, Arizona, age 37, transient laborer. Anybody talk this guy yet, Ed?
3: Not yet. He shouldn't be too hard. You better get on it.
4: Right, Skipper. Come on, Joe.
1: Check you later, Ed. What time you got, Ben?
4: Let me see. 4:25.
5: Got a phone call for you, Ben.
4: Yeah, who was it?
5: Your wife. Wants you to pick up some aspirin and a bottle of nose drops for your kid on your way home.
4: Oh, yeah. Almost forgot.
1: That the only call we had, Mike?
5: That's right.
1: Thanks.
5: Well,
1: you got that Dr. Springer's number, Ben?
4: Yeah. Here it is. Crestview 55284.
1: Thanks.
4: Nurse said he'd call us around 4, didn't he?
1: Yeah.
0: Dr. Springer's office?
1: This is Sergeant Friday down at the police department. Dr. Springer there?
0: No, he isn't, Sergeant. He called in about 20 minutes ago, and I gave him your message. He said he'd call you.
1: All right, Miss Turner. When he comes in, tell him to call us. Impress on him. It's urgent.
0: All right, Sergeant. I'll do that. Goodbye.
1: Goodbye.
4: No luck?
1: I don't know. Just a hunch. He may be ducking us.
4: Who are you calling now?
1: State Medical Board. Maybe they can check us out on Dr. Springer. I put the call through to the State Medical Board and asked for a check on Dr. Fred Springer. They said they'd call back within the hour. In the meantime, we had James Steiner brought to one of the interrogation rooms for questioning. It was all talk.
6: Now, look, it's like I told the sergeant when they booked me. I don't know anything about this hospital job.
1: Sit down, Steiner.
6: Oh, all right, thanks.
4: How long you been in the city, Steiner?
6: L.A.? Oh, about a month. I came from Phoenix looking for work. Things are pretty slow in Phoenix.
1: Where'd you get the morphine?
6: Huh?
1: I said, where'd you get the morphine?
6: The stuff? I bought it. Just for a pop now and then. I just play around with it. Just for kicks.
4: Who'd you buy the vials from?
6: Who? I don't know. A guy in a bar gave me a price.
1: Which bar was that?
6: Which bar? The Black Parrot. I'm not hooked. I just play around with it just for kicks.
4: What'd the guy look like, Stoner?
6: What did he look like? I don't know. Tall, I guess.
1: Would you remember him if you saw him again?
6: Remember? Sure. Talked to him a couple of nights at the bar.
1: Was he on the stuff? Was he a hype?
6: Hype? Yeah, maybe. Tall fella, dark.
4: You shooting the stuff?
6: Shooting the stuff? No, I'm no mainliner. I never took in the veins of my life. I told you I'd do it just for kicks, just a pop now and then.
1: Take off your shirt. Let's see your arms.
6: Huh? My arms?
1: Come on, take it off. Who are you kidding, Stanley? Your arm looks like a pincushion.
6: I told you, just once in a while, just for the kicks. I'm not hooked on it.
4: They found two vials of stolen morphine on you, Steiner. You can go two ways, hard or easy.
6: Hard or easy? I told you, I ain't done nothing. I bought the stuff. I use a cap or a bindle once in a while for kicks, but I'm not hooked. I bought the stuff, I tell you.
1: Who was he, Steiner? Who sold it to you?
6: Who? I told you, I met him in a bar, the Black Parrot.
4: Who was he?
6: He was tall. Dark, he gave me a good price.
1: Come on, let's have it, Steiner. His name.
6: I'm feeling sick. You got something for me? I'm sick.
1: All right. Mike.
7: Yeah, Joe?
1: Get some milk. A couple of quarts right away.
7: Okay, Joe.
4: You ready to tell us, Steiner? Who was he?
6: I'm sick. sick.
1: We're getting some milk for you now. Come on, you better talk.
6: Max. That's all he said. Name was Max. He gave me a good price. I only take a pop now and then just for kicks.
1: You think you could point him out for us?
6: Yeah, maybe. I'm sick.
4: Narcotics from Merrill.
8: Hello, this is Dr. Springer calling. You wanted to talk to me.
4: Yes, we did, Doctor, and we've got a few questions we'd like to ask you. Oh, hold on just a minute, will you? It's Dr. Springer, Joe.
1: All right, tell him we got to see him tonight. We'll call him back later.
4: Dr. Springer?
8: Yes?
4: Sorry, Doctor, we'll have to see you later on tonight. You be at home?
8: Well, I have an appointment this evening. Would you mind telling me what this is all about?
4: Sure, Doctor. It's about a man named Benny Trounsell.
8: Oh, I see.
4: And if you don't mind, we'd like to check over your prescription list with you.
8: Yes. I'll cancel my appointment. You can contact me here at home. 1538 South Road. I'll be here all night.
4: All right, Doctor. Thank you. We'll see you later, then.
8: Yes. Goodbye.
4: Goodbye.
1: What'd he say? All right?
4: Yeah, it's all right. I'll buy that hunch of yours now, Joe. Dr. Springer, he knows who killed Benny Trounsell. I bet he knows why.
1: When Mike Hannon came back with the milk, we fed it to Steiner, and then we put him back in his cell. We put in another call to John Patterson out on East Beverly Drive, but there was no answer. We left word with Hannon where we were going, and then Ben and I headed out for Dr. Springer's home. It was 7:35 when we pulled up into the driveway at 1538 South Road, a low, rambling, ranch-type home. We got out of the car and made our way down the path to the front door. A gray Persian cat followed us. The door was half open. We knocked, but there was no answer. Through the window, we could see the living room was dimly lighted. We went in. We found Dr. Springer sitting in a large carved mahogany chair in the dining room. The room was hung with draperies. He was slumped forward, face down on the dining table. There was a bullet hole in his right temple. On the floor near his right hand was a .32 automatic pistol. In the center of the dining table was a piece of white paper.
4: Looks like he beat us.
1: Yeah. Any names on that confession?
4: One. Says he killed Trounsell. No, wait a minute. It says, John Patterson. He forced me to this.
1: What?
4: I don't know. What's it look like to you? Here's another one. Norberg. That's all it says. Then he signed his name, Dr. Fred Springer.
1: Ben, come over here. Look at these.
4: Hypodermic needle. It works. This morphine?
1: White powder. Could be.
4: And he was on it himself.
1: Looks like it. We'll find out when they post him. I'll get it. Yeah?
9: Sergeant Friday there, please.
1: This is Joe, Mike. What do you got?
9: Can you talk all right there?
1: Yeah, go ahead.
9: Just got a kickback on your call to the state medical board on this Dr. Fred Springer. He's not a registered physician in the state of California. Besides that, his license was revoked in Pennsylvania 2 years ago. Illegal operations.
1: That explains it. Notify homicide. Get the crime lab in the corner out here, will you? Looks like Springer shot himself.
9: Okay, Joe, right away.
1: We'll wait for him, but hurry him up, Mike. We got a couple more places to check out tonight.
9: Okay, Joe, see you later.
1: Right.
4: What's next? Patterson place?
1: I don't know. Maybe we ought to try Steiner first.
4: Sounds good to me. Feels like we're getting close.
1: Yeah, Ben. Real close. 12 minutes later, homicide and the crime lab men checked in at the Springer house, and Ben and I checked out. We went back to the office and found Ed Backstrand waiting for us. We told him our story, and he sent two men out to keep an eye on the Patterson place. Two other men went to work to try and track down the other name in Springer's confession note, Norberg. Ben and I went up to the county jail and picked up Steiner. The three of us started out to look for the man who sold Steiner the two vials of morphine stolen from the hospital pharmacy a month before. The man's name was Max. He was tall and dark. That was all we knew. The rest of it was up to Steiner. Two other men from the detail, Davis and Emerson, came along with us to take care of Steiner if anything went wrong. Our first stop was the Black Parrot Tavern. Davis parked the car in an alley down the street. Steiner, Ben, and I got out and walked the rest of the way.
4: You understand what you're supposed to do, Steiner?
6: Me? Yeah. I go in first and sit at the bar. You two will follow me. I sit at the bar, and if I see Max, I give you the sign. That's okay, huh?
1: That's right. And you don't try to break for it.
6: Break for it? Me? I told you, I'm squaring with you guys.
1: All right, Steiner. Go ahead.
4: Let's hope it works, Joe.
1: Yeah. There he goes inside. Come on. Now, look, try to grab one of the booths along the wall if you can, huh?
4: Right. Here we are.
1: The first booth, Ben, it's empty.
4: Yeah.
10: Fellas left to order at the bar. Waitress got a night off.
1: Make it a couple of beers, will you?
10: Couple of beers? Okay.
4: Joe. Joe, look at Steiner.
1: Yeah, he's signaling. Must mean the guy putting on his coat over there. No, no, hold it, Ben. Wait till he gets past us. All right, get Steiner back to the car. I'll tail the guy. You come after me. I didn't know how right Steiner was or how much we could trust him. All I knew was that the man I was following was tall and he was in a hurry. I followed him three quarters of a block before he turned in at a motel. He went to a cottage at the rear of the lot, let himself in, and closed the door quickly behind him. A minute later, Ben and the others pulled up in the car.
4: Got him staked out, Joe. Steiner says that was Max.
1: Let's make sure. Come on.
4: Which one is he in?
1: The one down at the end here. Now be careful.
4: You too.
1: All right, here we are. Wait a minute right there. All right, look, there's no rear door. He's got to come out the front. Keep the door clear. You ready?
4: All set.
1: Cover me. Open up in there.
11: Who is it?
1: Police officers. Open up.
11: Just a minute.
1: All right, Ben, give it back to him.
0: All
1: right, throw your guns out first, then come out with your hands behind your head and make it fast. Watch it, Benny's making a break.
12: All right, mister, that's far enough.
13: Get out of my way. Get out of
1: Get
13: my...
1: him, Ben. That's good, Ben. You all right?
13: Yeah.
0: He didn't mean it, Copper. He didn't mean it. He didn't know what he was doing.
1: Well, that must be a good excuse, lady. A lot of people use it. Come on, Ben, let's take him in. It was 10 minutes past midnight when we got back to headquarters. Both the man and the woman were booked for violation of the State Narcotics Act, a felony. He gave his name as Max Jansen. In his luggage, we found 13 vials of morphine, large quantities of heroin, and a small amount of panopin. He gave us the names and addresses of 6 active members of the narcotics gang. He identified Dr. Springer as second in command.
4: Just a few more questions, Jansen.
5: Yeah, all right.
4: Why did Springer kill Trounsell?
5: He had it coming. Trounsell knew the score, and he was blackmailing him, bleeding him white.
1: Why didn't the gang take care of him?
5: Boss said no rough stuff. Things were going too good. He warned Springer, but he wouldn't listen.
14: All right, Jansen, just one more question. Who's the boss?
5: Do I get off light? State's witness?
14: It might help. We can't promise you anything.
4: Who's the boss, Patterson?
5: Yeah.
1: 138 East Beverly Drive?
5: That's right.
14: What about Norberg? How does he figure?
5: It's the same guy. Patterson, Norberg, both the same.
1: And what's his real name?
5: Norberg. Tony Norberg.
1: What's his front?
5: He's legit, or he used to be. Importing business.
4: Where?
5: Here. Got an office downtown. Do I get protection?
14: Where's Norberg now?
5: Home, out in Laurel Canyon. Do I get protection?
1: I thought you said he lived out on East Beverly.
5: His apartment. His home's out in the canyon.
4: Where? What's the address?
5: Do I get protection?
14: You'll get protection.
5: Wind and Way. 860 Wind and Way.
14: All right, Friday. Romero. Take some men with you.
1: All right, Davis, cover the back of the house. Levine, you cover the front. Come on, Ben.
0: Yes?
1: Mr. Norberg in?
0: Who's calling?
4: Police officers.
0: Oh, come in, won't you?
1: Thank you.
0: Now get your hands up. Face the wall.
4: You'll never make it, lady. The house is surrounded.
0: Tony, get the stuff. It's our only chance.
1: They'll cut you down, Norberg.
15: All right, Jeannie, give them the gun.
0: Don't be a fool. They're going to march out the door in front of us, right to the car.
15: I'm not going, Jeannie. Try it if you want. I'm not going.
0: All right, Tony, stay. Come on, coppers.
4: You'll never make it, lady.
0: I said move. Fast.
1: All right, Ben, hit the dirt.
4: She's going for the car.
1: See if you can get those tires.

0: Dane?
1: Yeah.
0: Norberg was smart. Must be the girlfriend.
1: Guess so.
0: Wonder why they start.
1: Hmm?
0: Why do they get on the stuff, Joe?
1: For kicks, Ben. None of them ever get hooked. Just for kicks.
2: The story you have just heard is true. Only the names were changed to protect the innocent.
3: Tony Norberg, alias John Patterson, was tried and convicted for possession of narcotics, robbery, and conspiracy, and was sentenced to the maximum term prescribed by law, each count to run consecutively. He died 3 years and 11 days after his arrival at the state penitentiary. You have just heard the 9th in a new series of authentic cases transcribed from official files. Technical advice for Dragnet is furnished by the Los Angeles Police Department.
2: Tonight's program is dedicated to Chief Erskine Irk Fish of the North Sacramento Police Department, who on the night of August 11th, 1935, gave his life so that yours might be more secure.
4: 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And the rest is silence.
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7: Hello, hello, everyone. 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All right, everyone. I hope everyone is enjoying their week so far and enjoying the last days of summer before we get into fall. We're going to go ahead and start off the show with a little quote. This one is from Marcus Aurelius. He once said, "The quality of your life is determined by the quality of your thoughts," and it highlights the power of the mind. All right, everyone. So for today's show, we're going to go ahead and focus on a specific aspect of philosophy, which is the philosophy on staying positive. So obviously, there are many different philosophers who said a lot of different things about what it means to be positive and how to live kind of like a positive lifestyle, whether that is living a fulfilling life or whether that is living a life that is just merely set on you being positive. So the philosophy of staying positive is actually not about ignoring life's hardships, but it's actually about shifting your internal relationship to them. So true mental resilience actually doesn't come from toxic or blind optimism. It actually comes from mastering your thoughts, limiting unrealistic desires, and actively choosing how you interpret those events. Over centuries, various philosophical schools have built frameworks for maintaining a grounded, constructive outlook in a chaotic world. So the philosophy on staying positive is not about ignoring the hardships that we have in life, but actually it's just shifting the way that we think about them. So obviously it's coming from mastering our thoughts and limiting our unrealistic desires, and we're actively choosing how we interpret events. Whether those are negative events and we choose how we interpret them in a positive way, that's kind of what philosophy on staying positive is actually about. So obviously there's a lot of different kind of schools of philosophy that taught this idea of staying positive and how we can stay positive as well. So Stoicism was one of the ones that was really huge on this, and it was the dichotomy of control. So Stoic philosophers such as Marcus Aurelius, Epictetus, and Seneca argue that external circumstances are entirely neutral. So what actually causes us suffering or joy is actually not the event itself, but it's our judgment of it. So what they argued here is that suffering and joy, or like any other emotion that we feel, we kind of automatically assume that it comes from a specific event that occurs in our life, and that's what causes us to feel joy, happiness, suffering, frustration, whatever emotion it may be. What they were trying to say was that it's actually not the event, but it's actually our judgment of the event, which is what allows us to feel these different emotions. So for example, let's say you just got a promotion at your job. obviously you're going to feel happy. You're going to feel ecstatic. You're like, oh my gosh, this is exactly what I worked for. This is exactly what I wanted. You're feeling happy. You're feeling joyous. This is exactly what you wanted. And obviously you're feeling all of these positive emotions. However, it's not the event itself, which is getting the promotion, that made you feel that joy and all that happiness. What Marcus Aurelius, Epictetus, and Seneca are all trying to argue here is that it was actually just your judgment of the event, which is what allowed you to feel that happiness and that joy. So obviously, to you, it's that event that occurred. Okay, I got this job promotion. All of a sudden, that's linked with the idea that I'm feeling happy and joyous. However, what they're trying to say is that it's actually not the event itself, which is getting the job promotion. It was just your judgment of it. So your judgment, you chose to perceive that specific situation in a certain way, where you chose to perceive it in a way that, okay, this event is a good thing. And because it's a good thing, I'm happy and I'm joyous because of it. So it wasn't actually the event itself. It was just your judgment of it, the way you perceived it. Now, obviously, this is a very, like, kind of, like, controversial kind of, I guess, idea to think about. And the reason why I'm saying this is because, obviously, when good things happen to us, we obviously perceive it in the way that, okay, it's because of this specific event that caused me to feel happy. It caused me to feel joy. And that's what caused me to feel these positive emotions. However, what they're trying to say here is that it's not these events, but it's just our judgment of it. So obviously, in some world out there, there is a person who got a job promotion, and instead of feeling joy and all this happiness and all these other positive emotions from it, they actually feel suffering, or maybe they feel other negative emotions. And the reason why is because their judgment of the event is what caused them to feel this way. So that's something that's very interesting to know here, because obviously, I think, like, any normal person would just look at some event in their life and be like, hey, I had a great day today. You know, think about the next time you tell someone, oh, I had an amazing, incredible day today. And someone asks you, okay, well, what happened in your day that made you so happy and excited? You're most likely going to say certain events that occurred throughout your day that allowed you to feel happy and joyous. Oh, well, I woke up and I went to the coffee shop and someone bought my coffee there. Okay, well, there you go. That's an event. Oh, I went to work today and my boss just said that I did a really great job on this one document that she wanted me to make. Okay, well, that's another event. Oh, and then I got home from work and my friend had surprised me with a bouquet of flowers. All these different things that you're going to explain about your day, which is why your day was so incredible and amazing, is because those are different events. Those events are kind of what you're going to assume helped you feel happy and positive, and you felt all this joy. But it's actually not because of those events that you felt happy. It was just because of your judgment and the way you decided to perceive them. In any, like, world, some person can shift these different phenomena in a way that you can sit there and you can say, well, actually, I had all these events occur to me today and I wasn't happy. It wasn't the best day ever. And actually, it was the most frustrating day of my life. I think one way that, like, someone can, like, look at this is that obviously when we tell someone, okay, I'm having a great day, or I'm having a joyous, positive life, we kind of think about these different events that occur in our lives that help us feel this way. So, something that was so important noting about Stoicism and the dichotomy of control is the control filter. So, to stay positive, filter every event through a single question. Is this within my control? If it is external, such as the weather, the economy, someone else's behavior, things that, you know, you can't control, you have to let it go. And that you should focus your energy strictly on your own thoughts and actions. So this is something that's very important worth noting when it comes to that dichotomy of control, is because Stoics, when they talked about control, they were referring to this idea that anything that isn't in our control in our lives are things that we need to let go of. And the reason why is because if we don't get let go of these things, we're causing suffering, and that suffering is unnecessary. So that's something that's so important to me, because when we think about philosophy and we think about positive and staying positive and all this other stuff that has to play a role with this, we think about this idea that obviously one way that Stoics say that you can stay positive is by having this dichotomy of control, is by realizing what things are in your control, things are in your control, and what things are not in your control. Because once we do realize those

look at the things that we are in control of and to focus on those things. And once we do focus on these things, we're able to live a more positive lifestyle. So one thing that was so important noting with Stoicism is this translation of this phrase, which is amor fati, which translates to a love of one's fate. So Stoics, they don't just tolerate bad situations. They actually just use them and they embrace them as a test of their character and a tool for their own growth. So amor fati, which translates to a love of one's fate, is this idea of loving one's fate no matter how good or how bad one's fate is. And so this is kind of like the beautiful thing about free will as well, is that, you know, there's a lot of arguments that go upon whether free will actually exists or, you know, free will doesn't exist. And it's actually just all these different phenomena. The life is already planned out and that free will doesn't exist, you know. And that's something that's so important to note here as well, is because, like, when we think of free will, when we look at those people who say that free will does exist, you know, one like common argument is that, you know, you're able to use whatever like resources you have, or you're able to spontaneously do things. And at the end of the day, you're going to say, oh, I utilized my free will, which is why I did the X, Y, and Z. However, those people who say that free will doesn't exist, they're making a separate argument on the other hand. What they're saying is that life is already predetermined. Our life, our fate, the way that the world works, the way that the way that the universe works, everything is already predetermined. And so what they're saying is that free will doesn't exist. We actually don't have any control over what we do, what actions we take, what happens to us. There's no control in it for us. It's all predetermined. So when we come to amor fati, which is a love of one's fate, Stoics are basically saying that no matter what, whether you think that free will exists, whether you don't think it exists, you should still have this love for your own fate. And the reason why is because your fate is basically going to kind of show you, okay, well, this is what life is. And obviously, life is not going to be perfect, which is something that they're trying to explain here as well, is that when they say love of one's fate, they're saying that you should love every part of your fate, whether something that occurs is a positive thing or a negative thing. Because at the end of the day, what they're trying to say is that, you know, life is not going to be all, you know, sunshine and rainbows. They're trying to say that if you are able to understand that this is your fate and you're able to just love that idea of that, you're already more than halfway there and kind of living a fulfilling life. And so, again, Stoics, they don't tolerate bad situations. So they don't sit there and they're not like, okay, well, this is a bad situation that I'm going through, and this is all this other stuff that, you know, is contributing to me feeling these negative emotions, and I'm just going to sit here and dwell upon that. Instead, they just look at these bad situations and they think that's just testing their character, which is a great way to think of it. You know, the next time you get put in a stressful or like a negative situation, don't kind of jump to this conclusion of, okay, well, this is going to be the end of my life and this and that. Don't jump to any conclusions. Rather, instead, use that negative situation and say, hey, this is just a test of my character. And that's fine. Because other than that, I'm going to use that as a tool for my own personal growth. Because at the end of the day, what Stoics here are saying is that not only is it a test of your character, but you can also utilize this as a tool for your own growth. You can learn from these various negative situations that you're going through, and then you can go ahead and utilize that in a certain point where you're like, okay, this is what I learned from this last situation, and this is how I'm going to grow for the future. Because once again, you have to love your own fate. At the end of the day, you know, we don't exactly control what happens to us. Let's say you're driving down the freeway and someone hits their car into yours. You obviously could not control that person hitting their car into yours. You're minding your own business, you're driving, and someone decides to hit your car. Obviously, that's a situation right there that you personally cannot control. And obviously, at one point, you're going to think to yourself, like, okay, well, that was just part of my fate. And it's just time, place, the location, stars aligned together, whatever it may be, and fate brought that situation to happen. And so obviously, you know, in this situation, Stoics are not going to just say like, okay, well, we're just going to sit here and tolerate this bad situation. You know, obviously you could be like jumping to conclusions and all this other stuff. But again, at the end of the day, they're going to say, well, it was just a test of your character. It was just a test of your character to see, how do you handle bad situations? How do you handle negative situations? And what responses
are you going to

0: give from this? What are the various negative responses that are going to arise from this particular situation? And whether it's emotions, whether it's those frustrating or negative emotions that you're feeling, or maybe it's just these other type of bad situation kind of coping mechanisms you're getting from it, at the end of the day, it's still going to be a test of your character. And Stoics are still going to say, it's still a test of your character, and this is still going to be a tool for your own personal growth. All right, everyone, we're going to go in and take a very quick break, and we'll get right back to the show.
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0: Hello, hello, everyone. My name is Gerlin. 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All right, everyone. Welcome back to Idyllic. We were just discussing Stoicism and the dichotomy of control. We're going to go ahead and shift to a different type of positive philosophy. And so this one has to do a little bit more with psychology, which is something that's so interesting to me, because when you learn about psychology, you'll start to realize that some different things kind of intermix with philosophy, which I personally think is really, really interesting and really cool to think about, because at the end of the day, you know, psychology, we're studying like human beings, a human brain, all this other stuff. Philosophy has to do with all these kind of different methods of coping and trying to understand yourself. So this one is modern positive psychology, which is realistic optimism. So in modern philosophy and psychology, actually, both which are intertwining with each other, pioneers such as Martin Seligman introduced the concept of explanatory style, which is the way we explain why events happen to us. So obviously, I think the most common is optimistic versus pessimistic styles. So a pessimist is going to see a bad event as permanent and entirely their fault. However, an optimist, they're going to view it as a setback, as temporary, specific, and often due to external factors. So the reality check is that rather than blindly hoping for the best, positive psychology promotes realistic optimism, which is where you acknowledge a problem exists, but you remain confident that you have the agency to change the outcome or adapt to it. So this is something that's very important, because this is something that's so more shown throughout psychology, just because optimism and pessimism is something that I personally learned in psychology. And it's not just something that is shown throughout philosophy. I think with philosophers, especially with ancient philosophers, you know, they kind of had like these different ideas of the way that people think and whatnot. But I think when it comes to like psychology, that's when we really see this idea of optimism and pessimism really playing a role. So obviously, in this modern positive psychology type of way, they're using realistic optimism. So you're acknowledging a problem and you acknowledge that it exists, but you actually just remain confident. And the reason why is because you're telling yourself that you have the agency to change the outcome or just adapt to it. And this is just kind of like another way, and I think this is just kind of like an in-depth explanation on how to be optimistic. Obviously, an optimist, they view everything as, they view any setback as temporary. They're going to obviously look at the positives. You know, let's say, for example, you're walking down the road, you're holding an ice cream cone, you end up dropping the ice cream cone. A pessimist, they would be like, well, that was my last $5 I spent on this ice cream cone, and I'm never going to get it back. Because obviously, the way that they see it is that they're perceiving this idea as, okay, well, this is just kind of like the end of my world, et cetera, et cetera. Obviously, an optimist, on the other hand, they're going to look at the situation and they're going to be like, well, even though I did spend $5 on this ice cream cone that I just dropped, it's fine because I'll just go buy myself another one. I'll just get the $5 back, et cetera, et cetera. So when we look at realistic optimism, you know, you're acknowledging what type of issue that there is. You're still remaining confident because you're still telling yourself that you have some sort of agency there to change the outcome or adapt to the situation. And so this kind of brings upon utilitarianism and Eastern thought, which is desire management. So desire limitation, we had thinkers like John Stuart Mill, who adopted ancient Greek wisdom, which was realizing that chasing endless material desires only breeds a cycle of lack. And so true contentment actually comes from finding purpose in what you have and clearing away the excess. So John Stuart Mill, this was something that was very interesting about this, is that he's saying over here that when we chase endless material desires, we kind of just breed a cycle of lack. And the reason why is because we're constantly going after these things that are just material desires. And so these material desires can often, in philosophy, be recognized as things such as money, greed, wealth, fame, stuff like that. And that's what's shown as being material desires in philosophy. And the reason why is because philosophers like that say that when we're chasing after these material desires, we're actually not even leading to a fulfilling life, because we're just sitting there and we're kind of chasing after these kind of unrealistic things. And then once we do receive these things, let's say we have that goal of like whatever that material desire is, we kind of just keep chasing our lives into getting those material desires. And instead, we should just focus that energy on becoming better human beings, living a more fulfilling life, whatever it may be. What they're trying to say is that our purpose in life should just be trying to achieve this eudaimonia, which is happiness. And so when we're chasing after material desires, we're actually doing the quite opposite. And so the reason why is because we're chasing after these material things that don't actually contribute to our happiness. It's just kind of contributing to this this temporary type of like happiness is what they try to like explain it as. And so true contentment obviously comes from finding purpose in what you already have. And so that was something that was really important to know as well, is that a lot of ancient philosophers, they said that instead of like, you know, kind of like dwelling upon this idea of wanting more or wanting these material desires, we should actually just kind of take a step back and realize, hey, this is what I already do have, and this should be more than enough to make me feel content in life. And the reason why is because that way we clear away the excess. And so excess can be like things such as desiring more or desiring these material desires. It's kind of like one of those things where it's like, let's say, for example, you saved up your money and you bought a new Lamborghini. And once you do have it, you're telling yourself like, hey, actually, this is not enough. I'm going to go get another one. So let's say you go get another one. You now have two Lamborghinis. You're sitting there, you're like, I actually want a third one. So you go buy a third one. And then a fourth limited edition one comes out and you go buy that one. Well, now you're just kind of living your life in this way that you're just chasing Lamborghinis for the rest of your life, you know? And so what ancient philosophers here are trying to say is that those material desires, that's just temporary happiness that you're getting. Because the reason why is just you're just going to keep desiring more in your life. I think something that like really shocked me when I was like growing up and I like first kind of realized this was, I remember when I saw like this thing about this like kind of article where it was talking about how like these celebrities who are really famous, rich, popular, et cetera, a lot of them are actually not happy. And that's just kind of like, you know, what the media kind of sees is that like, okay, so-and-so just bought a new car, so-and-so just bought a new mansion. And obviously as people and as the public, we're just going to automatically assume that these people are happy. And the reason why is because those are the material desires that human beings try to look for, which is money, wealth, fame, and other things that philosophers told us to steer away from. And the reason why is because those things are just temporary happiness. Something that's so important noting is that I remember like reading this article where it was talking about how celebrities, like even though they're rich, famous, et cetera, they're actually not that happy in their lives. Sometimes they feel lonely. Sometimes they feel depressed. Sometimes they wish that they could just go back to living a simple life, because now they just have this idea in their heads that they have to keep living their lives exactly the way that it is. I remember when Princess Diana had died and like her death had sparked a lot of controversies around the type of person that she was and how the royal family didn't like her because some of the things that she did. That was one of the reasons why, because Princess Diana, she kind of like showed kind of like celebrities and kind of like to the public that, hey, just because I'm in royalty and I'm rich and I have all these different things doesn't mean at the end of the day I'm not a human being. So that was something that's so important noting, is because like here, what John Stuart Mill here was trying to say as well is that once we do find purpose in what we already have, we find that true happiness from all these different things that we do have, we clear away this excess, which is these material desires. And so that leads into the self-fulfilling prophecy. So Confucian philosophy teaches that happiness replicates itself. So by actively seeking reasons to be grateful and identifying small virtues daily, you actually train your brain to naturally spot opportunities instead of threats. And so in Confucian philosophy, it's teaching us that happiness replicates itself when you're actively seeking out things to be grateful for, rather than kind of chasing after these material desires, whatever else it may be. That's what is kind of teaching us to this true happiness and this eudaimonia, which is kind of like what philosophy is teaching us to do, which is to live a more fulfilling life by seeking out these different opportunities to be happy. All right, everyone. Thank you so much for joining me today. 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

0: 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You're listening to Drifting on the Dial. And you just heard Sleep Tight Tiger with Sweet Dreams off their album Plum Something. Bandcamp release I just bought for Bandcamp Friday. I love them so much. New band out of Ypsilanti, Michigan, though they just moved to Chicago, I think, like 2 weeks ago. Before that, you heard Look Blue Go Purple with their song Cactus Cat off the album Compilation. And before that was Takako Minakawa with Fantastic Cat off of her album Rumic Cube. I misspoke. I'm playing these songs in honor of my cat Boomer, who just passed away yesterday at the age of 13. The next block, it's just going to be songs about general mourning. Also, my Uncle Kirk passed away as well, so lots of loss around here, and just playing songs about grief is going to help, hopefully. The first one you're going to hear is from Mount Erie, Phil Elverum's project. The album Crow Looked at Me, I was just listening last night, and it's such a touching album. After his wife passed, he recorded this album entirely in her room with a lot of her instruments. And yeah, this is the first track off that titled Real Death.
1: Death is real. Someone's there and then they're not. And it's not for singing about. It's not for making into art.

And have I told you I miss Reno? And I've probably mentioned to you about the whole lot of us. And if I do, it's not to bore you. In fact, the only reason I mention it

whole state of Minnesota seem like Sweden to you.

Hello, everyone. This is Joey Soros here on KCI 88.9 FM in Irvine. You're listening to Drifting on the Dial. You just heard three songs about grief. The one you just heard is legendary Jim Ruiz group with their song Lucked off of the album Oh Brother, Where Art Thou? Before that was Jonathan Richman with As My Mother Lay Lying off of Because Her Beauty Is Raw and Wild. Before that was Mount Eerie's Real Death off of A Crow Looked at Me. These past 2 days, my Uncle Kirk and my cat, Boomer, passed away, and just going through it right now. Thank you for bearing with me. Three more songs about cats after this, starting out with one from Minnie Cute. It's a song called I Love Kitty. These are going to be more upbeat cat songs, I swear. I'm sorry this show's such a bummer. Hope you enjoy these songs about cats.

0: Hello, everyone. This is Joey Soros here on KUCI 88.9 FM in Irvine. You're listening to Drifting on the Dial. You just heard Norma Tanega with Walking My Cat Named Dog, which is off of the album of the same name. Before that, you heard Little Chair with Yes, I Am a Cat off of their debut EP, Summer Wow. And before that, you heard Minnie Cute, spelled K-Y-U-T-E, with their song I Love Kitty off of their album My Tiny House. Playing these songs today in honor of my sweet, beloved, dearly passed kitty, Boomer. I'm going to take a break from cat songs now, though, and switch over to some new releases. Starting out with one from Norwegian singer-songwriter Marie Persson, who's back with a new single called Maria. And shout out to my grandma Maria, who's probably listening right now. She hasn't put out anything new in like a decade and a half, I think. And it is so nice to hear something new from her. And she's singing in Portuguese this time, so that's cool. You're going to hear after these short announcements, so please stay tuned a minute.
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This is Joey Soros here on KUCI 88.9 FM in Irvine. You're listening to Drifting on the Dial, and you just heard Kate Bollinger with her new song Shop Girl, which is off of the upcoming EP of the same name, which is coming out October 2nd. Before that, you heard Portraits of Tracy with the song Caught in a Jam off of the new album Question, from where do our primal instincts originate? Answer, MTV. Great EP. I've been loving it like crazy, and I think it's been getting a lot of buzz, and she features on the new Avalanches album, and that song's great too. Before that, you heard Marie Person with her new song, Maria, new single out now. So yeah, thank you for tuning in. I have some more new releases after this. The next one you're going to hear is a submission to KUCI. If you have any songs that you'd like to submit new releases, you can look on the KUCI.org website, and we have a place to submit music. We'd love to hear your stuff. And so this is a new band from Denver called Wax Pool, and this is their new single called Caught Up.

0: 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This is Joey Soares here on KUCI 88.9 FM in Irvine. You're listening to Drifting on the Dial. And you just heard Chanel Beads with their song Silver Cup off of the album Your Day Will Come. And before that, you heard Way Dynamic with Officially off the new reissue of Massive Shoe. I've been playing that new release like every week, and it is so good. I love Way Dynamic, and they're playing here soon. I hope to see them. And then before that, you heard Wax Pool, new band out of Denver, Colorado, with their new single, Caught Up. Thank you for tuning in. I'm going to go into some archival releases now. Starting out with one, the band Ben Folds 5 just released their shelved first attempt at an album, which is, it's like... Basically, they recorded their first album, thought, this did not sound good enough, and then re-recorded it entirely in, like, a couple of nights, and much scrappier takes, but, like, much better takes, if that makes sense. But re-listening, or now having the chance to listen to the original one, some stuff there is really good, and I think my favorite is a song that has never quite had a definitive version, maybe their Live at Sessions 54 version, but now a good studio version of their song Emmeline, off of the shelved first attempt of the Ben Folds 5 self-titled album. You're going to hear that after this short message. I hope you enjoy it because it is one of my favorite Ben Folds songs.
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You're listening to Drifting on the Dial. And you just heard Joseph with 3 o'clock in the morning off of Sky Rager Presents Coconut Dreams, Volume 1 off of the Mr. Bongo record label. Before that, you heard a newly reissued album from the late 90s, Evie, spelled E-V-I-E. With the song Fading, the album's called Last Forever. Before that, you heard Ben Folds 5 with Emmeline off of the shelved first attempt of the first Ben Folds 5 album. All three of these are newly released archival releases. Much love to all three. Yeah, I'm going to get back into some songs in honor of my cat Boomer, who just passed away recently. The first one you're going to hear is a song off of the reissue of Betty Cola by the band Cub. This is their song, Hello Kitty.

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This is Joey Soares here on KUCI 88.9 FM in Irvine. You're listening to Drifting on the Dial. Give me a second. You just heard Beat Happening with their song Catwalk off the album Jamboree. We have the record here from back in the day, submitted by Cade Records themselves. Before that, you heard The Laughing Chimes with Cats Go Car Watching, which is off of their album, Whispers in the Speech Machine. And before that, you heard Cub with Hello Kitty off of their 2007 reissue of Betty Cola. Yeah, playing these songs in honor of my dear friend Boomer, who just passed away recently. He was my cat. I don't know what else to say. He's such a great little cat, you know? I'm going to get back into songs that are not about cats. Some recent discoveries this week. One, I'm surprised I've never heard this band, Japanese indie band Spaghetti Vabune. This is their song Chocolate Song. Hope you enjoy it.

Sorry, I just realized my voice was not on that entire time. I'm sorry. You just heard Phoebe Watershoes with Perennials off the EP Mousetrap, Leisure Walks with As You Like off the album Roll a Dead World, and Spaghetti Vibune with Chocolate Song off of Summer Vacation Sunset Vehicle. Sorry again for the dead air. And now I'm going to get back into some songs about cats in honor of my best friend Boomer, who just passed away recently, yesterday. And a little bit about him, since I didn't say much. He was an orange cat. You would like pet him and he would just flop down onto his side. Loved treats, loved playing, you know, all the things cats do. These next songs are not necessarily about orange cats like him or cats like him at all. The one you're going to hear is about a robot cat, actually, from Logan Whitehurst and his Junior Science Club. Logan Whitehurst and Junior Science Club, The Robot Cat off of the album Goodbye My Ford Track.

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This is Joey Suarez here on KUCI 88.9 FM in Irvine. You're listening to Drifting on the Dial, and I'm playing some songs in honor of my cat, Boomer, who just passed away yesterday. But actually, that last song you heard, it would be better to shout out my other cat, Sugar Bear, right now, because that song was Black Cat by Broadcast off their album Tender Buttons. Before that, you heard Kitty Craft with Cat Skills off of the Cat Skills album. Before that was Logan Whitehurst and the Junior Science Club with the Robot Cat off of Goodbye My Four track. Thank you for tuning in. Also, shout out to the one cat I haven't mentioned tonight, Indy. While I'm here, I'll share a memory about Boomer. I was just like looking at times I've talked about him online. So from September 14th from last year, I was eating fries and snuggling with him. And unlike Indy, his brother, he normally is not the type of guy to steal your food right off your plate. But this one time, he like just stole my fry and started running away with it. And I'm like trying to pull it out of his mouth, but he just has this potato fry in his mouth. I miss him so much already. We have some more songs about cats. The one you're going to hear is actually a Kitty Craft related artist. It's Busy Signals with their song Cat Collectors off the album Workarounds. Hope you enjoy.

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This is Joey Soares here on KUCI 88.9 FM in Irvine. You're listening to Drifting on the Dial, and you just heard three songs about cats in honor of my recently passed best friend, Boomer. The one you just heard is Chestnut Bakery with their song I Love You, Mr. Snowball, off of their album Diaries. Before that was Rat Boys with Elvis is in the Freezer off of the album GN. Before that was Busy Signals with the song Cat Collectors off the album Workarounds. So thank you to the Indie Pop on RYM Discord server for helping me pick out some songs today. I think Mimi's listening in. I'm not sure if anyone else is. And yeah, just in general, thank you so much for listening. A couple more thoughts about my cat this evening. He loved to lay on his back. Truly unique to him. That was awesome. And especially typed a message from him from November 22nd, 2023. Just reads JKKKKKKKKKKKKKKKKKKNM. I don't think he knew how to type very well. Yeah, thank you. And stay tuned for Masala House on at 8. And one last song for you this evening is another one for my collection of self-titled tracks by artists off of self-titled albums. This is Starry Cat with the song Starry Cat off of the album Starry Cat. Thank you and have a good night.

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What's up? Happy Tuesday. This is DJ Kashna back on the mic again. You're tuned into Masala House on KUCI 88.9 FM. And for the next 2 hours, we're going to bring you a mix of South Asian sounds, remixes, and everything in between. We're going to start off with a new find that I found within the last week, kicking things off with the remixed version of Joel by Naz XM and Asia. Let's get into it.

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1: All right, y'all, starting things strong with Joel by Nas XM and Asiya. Fun fact, that track actually made it all the way to the number nine, top nine on the official British Asian music chart. We're going to keep the energy going, but switch the sound up a little bit. Up next, we're taking Bollywood into the world of Afro House with DJ Synchronic's Bollywood Afro House Music. His mixes have been getting a tons of love online, so let's see what the hype is all about. 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

Hello, listeners. DJ Kashna back on the mic. Hope you enjoyed that one. Once again, that was DJ Synchronic's Bollywood Afro House music, bringing in some serious Afro House energy into the Bollywood mix. So we're going to throw it back just a little bit with Lazy Lumhe, remixed by DJ Akil. Fun fact, the original track comes from the 2008 film Thoda Pyar, Thoda Magic, with vocals by Anusha Mani and music by Shankar Ihsan Loy. And DJ Akil's remix was actually included on the film's original soundtrack. Here it is, Lazy Lumhe by DJ Akil on Masala House.

All right, listeners, that was Lazy Lumhae by DJ Akil. A little Bollywood throwback here to keep the nostalgia going. We're going to switch gears and head straight into the dance floor with Peggy Gou's take on Like Jenny. A little K-pop, a little house, and a whole lot of attitude. Here it is, Like Jenny by Peggy Gou on Masala House.

0: All right, listeners, that was Baller by Aber, SOS by Cassian, and the Hamdi remix of OK OK, a little run of electronic energy here on Masala House. We're going to take a quick break here for some PSAs, but when we come back, we're bringing it right back into the Bollywood, throwing it back with DJ Amit's remix of Ye Ishq Hai from Jab We Met. Fun fact, DJ Amit was behind a ton of iconic Bollywood remixes from the 2000s, including tracks from Bhubaleya and Vo Lamhe. So stay with me, PSAs first, and then Ye Ishq Hai right here on Masala House.
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with it, stepped out with it, stepped out with it, stepped out with it, hey, look.

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Tell her, come out, you remain at home. Yeah.

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This is DJ Kashna. Once again on the mic, you're listening to KUCI 88.9 FM. You just heard Desi Trill featuring Chip Malkit Singh, Polo Fendi by Ozer featuring Sion Ray. And then firstly, DJ Lion, we had Shade, also known as Cheya. We're going to switch things up a bit on Masala House because joining us now is DJ AJ. He's here to take over the decks, bring us the sound of his own music. So I'm excited to hear what he's got lined up for us. We have Connecting Cultures. Welcome to Masala House. The floor is yours, DJ AJ.

0: Dick, just talk. You can do it. Just say this always.
1: All right, listeners, this is DJ Kashna back on the mic. We had DJ AJ taking over the decks on Masala House, bringing in that little hip-hop flavor into the mix. That was some great energy here on the show. We're going to transition into some Punjabi and hip-hop to wrap up for the night. We have Shubh Fell For You, so stay tuned.

Hello, listeners. This is DJ Cashnet back on the mic for one last time tonight. You just heard I Hi and For a Reason by Karan Aujla, keeping that Punjabi music going strong as we head into the final stretch of the show. We're going to close things out tonight with some more hip-hop EDM. We have DJ Babu with his two tracks, Higher and Control. Thank you so much for hanging out with me tonight on Masala House. I'm Ashna, and I'll catch you next week for some more South Asian sounds, remixes, and everything in between. For now, here's DJ Babu with Higher and Control. Good night.

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I'm your host, Killer Kate, and this is the show that highlights new and old underground eclectic rock and roll music. And to kick off today's show, you heard Charles Rumbach doing Cannons. And next up, I have for you a song by David Grubbs called Fool Summons Train. Today's show will be airing until 8 p.m. tonight. I thank you for tuning in, and now let's get on with the show.

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5: 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You just heard Davey Graham doing Groove Yard. Then there was Riley Walker doing Same Minds. I saw Riley Walker at the Casbah a few months back, and man, I just fell in love with his music. I hadn't really heard it when I bought the tickets, and then afterwards I was just a diehard fan. So I hope you like that song. Again, that was Riley Walker doing Same Minds. Then you heard a brand new release from a band called Carolyn. It was called Good Morning off of their self-titled, as I mentioned, new released album, also called Carolyn. There was David Grubbs doing Fool Summons Train. And next up, we are going to break into the Cowboy Junkies doing To Love Is To Bury. Let's get on with the show.

listening in to Dumpster Diving here on KUCI 88.9 FM in Irvine. I'm your host, Killer Kate, and I am serving up some eclectic rock and roll and other funky tunes for your Wednesday evening. And you just heard the Dylan Group doing We Are the Music Makers. Then there was a recent reissue of the broadcast song 6040. You heard Chelsea Wolfe doing House of Metal. And finally, the Cowboy Junkies doing To Love is to Bury. Next up, we are going to get a little more pop, and you will hear from Peter Bourne and John doing Let's Call It Off. Enjoy.

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This is KUCI 88.9 FM in Irvine, and I am your host, Killer Kate, serving up some eclectic rock tunes here on Dumpster Diving. You just heard another tune from the Dylan group called Running in Pairs. Then there was the brand new Arcade Fire single called The Lightning. I think it is quite impressive. It definitely has the Arcade Fire song, and overall, I enjoyed it, and I hope you did too. And then there was Panda Bear doing Acid Wash. And finally, Peter Bourne and John doing Let's Call It Off. Next up, you'll hear from the Dodos. This is Red and Purple.

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5: 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And before that little break, you heard Pram doing In Dreams, You Too Can Fly. There was a banjo-y song from Big Blood called She Said, and the Dodos doing Red and Purple. Next up, you'll hear from Gaster Del Sol. The song will be For Sol and Mueller. We'll have some Chelsea Wolfe, June Gloom, Mary Margaret O'Hara, and other great songs coming up soon as well. Let's dig on in.

0: let you know that some of the material on this show may be deemed inappropriate for some listeners. 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
9: 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This is DJ Jess, and you're listening to KUCI 88.9 FM in Irvine. It is officially Wednesday, guys. Wednesday, September 9th. Crazy. I think that last time we were talking was like August, and then blink of an eye, it's September. Next thing you know, it's the start of the quarter. You know, we really have to mentally prepare for that. I mean, by we, I mean me, you know, I myself have to prepare for the start of the quarter. But it's okay, we won't talk much about that because, you know, technically it's still the summer. So enjoy it while we can. But I'm here with you guys today to share some new music with you guys. I honestly stuck more towards alternative rock today, but I, you know, still have some stuff in there for you guys to discover. This first song that we'll start with, actually, if you follow us on our Instagram, eternalsunshine_KUCI, you already got a little snippet of it. But I particularly really liked it. I didn't have a chance to play it last time for you guys, so I have it for you guys this week. And I made sure, you know, top of the list, because if I didn't get a chance last week, then I sure am going to get a chance this week. So we'll start off with that. And by that, I mean Concrete Trampoline by Sterling Press.

Hey guys, it's me again. I know that was quick. I left and then I was back and then, I can be a magician like that. I'm here, then I'm gone, then I, do a magic, trick or something. Might show you a song that you might like, and then wow, it's the end. But I really am no magician. I don't even think I can like juggle or anything. But what I can do is show you some new music. I really take my time to look for something that you guys might like. Fingers crossed. I'm always like, I hope, I hope, I hope. But at the end of the day, I mean, maybe if it's just one that really like sticks with you, that'll make my day. That'll make the start of my day. So, before I ramble on and continue per usual, because, my co-host DJ Dania, usually she's the one that'll like stop me. She'll literally look at me and then she's like, it's time to cut the chatter. Not in a mean way. Not in a mean way at all. I mean, come on, would you guys rather listen to the music that we have to show you guys, or just listen to me ramble on and on about how like I can't juggle and, it's the start of the quarter. You don't even have to tell me. I already know. So let me just tell you the songs that you listen to. Let me cut to the chase. We started off with Concrete Trampoline by Sterling Press, which is a single. I already told you guys about it because if you follow us on Instagram, Eternal Sunshine underscore KUCI, then you would have already been introduced to that song. Little sneak peek that I put right there for you guys. A little what do they call those? Like people that are like obsessed with Disney, they look for them in like movies and stuff. I feel like I'm gonna mess this up. Some sort of like mystery egg, right? I'm getting ahead of myself. I really am. Well, that next song was Arctic by Porchlight, and that was also a single. Talking about Arctic and talking about the Arctic, and then it makes me think about like, all the poles and then like the ice, and then literally my train of thought is like Arctic, the North and South Pole, and then like ice. And then maybe like polar bears, and then like global warming, and then this dang weather. Guys, it's actually terrible. Terrible. It's just confirmed that I could not live anywhere else besides California. Like, if this is the worst that it can get here in California, I'm glad. I'll take it. I really will, because I don't think I can do any more humidity. Today was insane, and you step outside, you walk to your car, and you're like dying. I really don't know how to explain it, but I'm glad we listened to the song Arctic. It makes you think of something, cold, like if you were, in snow gear or something. Yeah, I hopefully, something on my bucket list, learn how to snowboard. I haven't done that yet, but it's okay, it's on the bucket list. I said it out loud on air, so now I have to commit to it, right? Well, the next song that we listened to was Release by Persona 749. That's off the album Jock Rock. And I have a special place in my heart for Persona 749 because I actually didn't discover them myself. Someone else put me on. DJ Evie, she taught me what I know now, and she helped me along the way, and she introduced me to Persona 749, and they have some pretty cool music. So I might have added a couple more songs, maybe my personal favorite, but I started off with Release today for you guys. And after that we had Make Time Waste Time by Snowmen. I mean, don't we all, like, do you ever just sit and catch yourself just like, lost in thought? You're just sitting there and then you like snap back and you're like, oh my gosh, I just sat here and stared at the wall for like 30 minutes because I have so many things to do and I haven't even started my first thing on my to-do list. Well, we've all been there. It can be tough sometimes, but all it takes is, I mean, sometimes it's just like a song that'll get you up and running. But believe it or not, maybe it's like some personal motto or something. Maybe listening to some, like, those people on social media that are always like motivating other people, yelling at them, saying that if you don't start today, then you won't ever start, and then like your life has gone to waste. Well, either that or a good song will get you up, and maybe you won't waste as much time, because believe it or not, life is short. So I won't take any more of that time, and I'll show you some new music. We'll continue with
Almost Famous by Dogs with Hats.

0: I saying again? Let me think. Because I'm not saying what should the intro part be.
1: Yeah.
0: You're going to have to do the intro.
1: The one like dun dun da dum dum dum da dum dum dum dum da dum dum dum da dum.
2: Hello. Yes, this is the superintendent speaking. What? Well, trace it again. Trace it from both ends of the line. Ah, nuts. Don't tell me you can't find it.

They said, take me to the institution. I said, darling, I am the institution. They said, take away his microphone. I said, take.

Hey guys, it's me again. This is DJ Jess, and you're listening to KUCI 88.9 FM in Irvine. This is Eternal Sunshine that you're listening to. And man, guys, you know, I told you I was going to play a little bit more of Persona 749, but that was it. That was a song that, you know, really introduced me to Persona 749. It's just something about, like, the fact that it's not fully, like, you know, song from beginning to end, because there's, like, you know, the background talking, the, like, I guess what you consider, I guess in other songs would be, like, more like ad-libs, but this isn't even, like, one single word. It's like they're saying full phrases and stuff. It just makes you want to, like, put it full volume while you're driving and just, like, yell on the top of your lungs. At least personally for me, you know. I won't lie to you guys, I've done that before, but it's just that song, and I think that one of my favorite songs today is probably that one. But, you know, if you've never listened to that song before, you're like, well, tell me the name of the song then. But I'll start from the top. You know, I told you guys we started off with Dogs with Hats. You know, that just makes me think of, like, the videos that, like, maybe my millennial brother or, like, you know, people will just send to, like, they'll send me, and, you know, guys, it might be the cat owners, you know. The dog with hats reminds me of, like, those cat videos that your friends with cats will send you of, like, I don't know, them doing something very cat-like, and it's like, yeah, as a person who owns a dog, and when I receive a cat video, I think, you know, to fully understand and to really, like, laugh and enjoy the video, I would have to own a cat, I think, because I think I don't enjoy them, you know, to the full capacity that I should be. But I still appreciate the fact that, you know, I receive this video, so, you know, I'll still like it and say something funny. But this is Dogs with Hats, okay? Let's not get that mistaken with cats. But that first song was Almost Famous by Dogs with Hats, and that's a single. Right after that was also a song by them, back to back. So that was Rain Dance by Dogs with Hats, and that was from an EP, Lampshades at the Party. You know, if you want to go ahead and go like on your streaming platform or anywhere, really look up Rain Dance, Dogs with Hats, and then you'll see the album cover picture. So you really understand what they mean by Lampshades at the Party. My interpretation is, you know, the people that, like, just, like, stand and might blend in or whatever. Similar to, like, a lampshade, right? But those are the people that, like, really, in my opinion, are the observers, you know? Like, they'll really scan the room and take it all in. Yeah, I mean, as I'm saying that, it reminds me of the movie Perks of Being a Wallflower, but I think I'm getting a little bit ahead of myself. I really hope you guys enjoyed both of those by Dogs with Hats, but that last one that we listened to was Oldham Song by Persona 749, and that is actually a single. But yeah, let me know what you guys think about that one. Like, I personally really like it. It's one of my favorites. I honestly can't even describe much of it, but I just like the I would say, like, duality, but it's even more than that. It's, like, so complex. There's a lot happening, but it works, you know, it works well. Sometimes you listen to songs and there's just, like, so much happening, like, instruments, you know, they got the lead singers and they got some background stuff going on, and it's just, like, wow, you know. But it's just a dynamic that group has. Just really, it scratches a part of my brain. But we will continue with a song by Twisted in Love, and this song is Just Tell Me What You Want.

Hey you guys, it's me, DJ Jess. If you're just tuning in with us, I'm DJ Jess, and this is Eternal Sunshine that you're listening to on KUCI 88.9 FM in Irvine, and I'm glad you're here if you've joined. So, let me tell you the songs that we listened to before I continue with my ramble, per usual, but we continued with the song Just Tell Me What You Want by Twisted in Love, and that is a single. I mean, guys, easier said than done, you know. It might just be that I'm an indecisive person, or it's just like, you know, I'm really including a lot of factors in my decision making, but sometimes it's just not as easy, you know, to just say like, okay, I decided on this, right? You know, sometimes I'm indecisive and I can't just, you know, so some might say that title is triggering, but I say it's not, right? I say it's time to really, you know, face our biggest issues that we deal with, and mine might just be being indecisive. So sometimes I can't tell you what I want. It takes me like an hour and a half to decide, but eventually I will decide. So I will continue practicing that as I listen to that song, and it'll remind me that. But after that song, we listened to Just Like You by Marlo, and that was a single.

And that last one was Turn Up the Radio by Danny Ray, and that was a single as well. And, I mean, guys, that last song, was it a slight hint towards you guys to maybe, you know, turn up the radio sometimes? Maybe, you know, if you're listening, I appreciate that you're here. And for some songs, I mean, tell me if you agree or not, right? I mean, it's not like you guys are going to respond to me right now immediately, but you can let us know through our social media and stuff. Do certain songs just, like, have a better effect when they're, like, maxed out on the radio, when the volume's, like, completely turned up all the way? I think so. But, you know, I can't be biased, and I can't just close myself off to, like, other people's opinions. So, is it true or not? We'll take a vote. Does turning up the radio for certain songs provide a different effect? You know, it might seem obvious, but I definitely want to hear your guys' input. Now, before I let you guys go again, I want to remind you that you can find, you know, if you're listening and you're like, you know, I like that, like, she's rambling on and that she's telling us about all this other stuff that's, like, going through her mind, but sometimes I just want to listen to something else. You know, sometimes I don't want to stay up till midnight to listen to music on KUCI 88.9 if I'm in Irvine. So, you can go ahead, check us out, KUCI.org, and you can check out all the other awesome DJs that we have here. I mean, it's really, like, the most diverse variety of genres and music that you can discover here. And by discover, I mean literally, like, these artists are what we would consider underground, up-and-coming, and all that jazz. So, if this genre is not for you, it's okay, I won't take it personally. I won't cry, I promise. But you can go ahead and check out the other DJs because they're literally super awesome and they have a bunch of cool stuff to show with you guys. So, I will continue with some new releases that we have here in our own library. And this is When I'm Gone by Baby Rose.

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8: 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This is DJ Jess, and you're listening to Eternal Sunshine. Because on this side of the radio, the sun never goes down. You know, we start the day together with good music, so it's eternal. Well, you know, enough being cheesy or like romantic or whatever, but let me tell you, we have some fun songs to listen to. I am honestly excited, so we'll continue with an artist. It's actually a group of three people. It's Dear Frankie. I had the pleasure and the opportunity to discover them today, and then realized that I actually had ran into them before, and just never really knew that, you know. I feel like I've seen these people somewhere, and I don't know why, but they like look familiar. And then, you know, I had the realization that this is their music, and I didn't even know they made music before. But I have them here today to share with you guys. I mean, not them literally, like, in human form, but, you know, I have a couple of their songs. It would be awesome. It would be awesome to have them here, but we sadly don't. But actually, if you guys want to hear people live, if you check us out on KUCI.org, we actually have a DJ who dedicates their time to bringing people live here at the station. So you'll listen to live music that is like happening in that moment, you know, because that's what live means. I'm sure you guys all know that. But a bunch of cool like bands that'll come in and they'll play music live and even like stick around and answer questions and tell us more about what they do. So I'll continue, and the first song that we'll actually start off with is Take a Bite by Dear Frankie.

Hey guys, it's me, it's DJ Jess, and you're listening to Eternal Sunshine on KUCI 88.9 FM in Irvine. Yes guys, nowhere else, we are in Irvine, and this is KUCI, and I'm DJ Jess, and this is Eternal Sunshine. And let me tell you the songs we listen to, yay! Okay, everyone settle down. Let me tell you the songs we listened to. So, we started off with Take a Bite by Dear Frankie. That is a single, just in case you guys wanted to circle back and make sure you have the album name and the artist name and the title and all the information that I could possibly give you. Yes, that one was a single. After that, we had I Could Plan, Though I Feel I Shouldn't. So, like guys, some of these song titles, really, you know, if we sit here and we really live in the moment and we read these, as I read these and we listen to these song titles, like, guys, like, why, you know, if you really listen to them, like, in a moment where you're prepared to listen to something deep and you could appreciate it, like, some of these song titles are deep, like, they could be pretty deep, you know, if it's not the right moment, you know, just like when, for example, when someone gives you advice, and it's, like, advice that's, like, good, you know, good, gold, solid, rich advice, but it's just not the time in your life to listen to that advice yet, and you, like, brush it off, and then, like, 15, 20 years later, you remember that advice, and you're, like, man, like, that was actually such good advice, but you just didn't appreciate it in the moment. That's what song titles could be to everybody, pretty much. We can't encompass every single song title, but I Could Plan, Though I Feel I Shouldn't. Like, wow. You know, Jordan Dean really, really did something with that. It's just so funny. Like, you know, there are what people would consider, like, type A, type B people. You know, there's a bunch of research about, like, is that even real? Like, what are we even talking about? What does that mean? Like, are people really just grouped into just two groups? You know, just type A and type B. Like, I'm sure you can think of your friends and you're like, well, they're definitely type A. They're definitely type B. Like, type B is just all over the place, like, they could probably go on a trip and forget their passport and then, like, have to go to this random place to figure it out. And then type A is, like, they made sure that they packed, like, toilet seat covers when you're traveling abroad because they don't have that somewhere else, like, you know. But it's really funny, you know. Have you ever, like, had a moment where you just, like, I mean, I guess if you're considered type B, which, you know, it's totally okay, we accept everybody here, type A or type B, but if you're type A and then you're just, like, planning down to the T, like, down to the specific color of t-shirt that you're going to be wearing on that third day of that week, like, something just sit, like, you take a moment, you're like, man, like, all of this planning really takes away from you enjoying being in the actual moment, you know. And it's difficult sometimes, but, you know, maybe we should just plan, like, you know, the super important stuff, you know, the emergency contact or, like, you know, all that essential information. But, like, after that, try to, at least when you have the opportunity to, let things flow, let it all work out. I even do that here, you know, like, I have my music prepared for you guys, and I'm like, okay, this song, like, I have to start with this one, because if I don't, like, you know, they're gonna be like, what is she even playing? Like, guys, I might sign off. What did she just play? And I could plan all I want, but once I'm here and I'm sitting in the seat and I have the mic sitting right in front of me, and I'm like, yeah, that is just not going to do anything for anyone. Like, if I play that first, it's just, there's no reason to. It doesn't feel right, right? It feels like I shouldn't. So I just went on, and thank you for listening to my TED Talk. But the song right after that was, let me tell you the name of that song. Guys, like, the name of that song
Is It That Hard to Be a Star? Dear Frankie. Played two songs by Dear Frankie, but I sandwiched them, right? So I put Dear Frankie, and then I put Jordan Dean, and I put Dear Frankie. Is It That Hard to Be a Star? You know, I feel like we need to bring up the title pop star more often. Because what happened to all the pop stars, guys? Like, it was the 2000s, and then, like, boom, disappeared. Well, like, or I guess I could be wrong, because there's just a different interpretation of what pop star means now, right? But is it really that hard to be a star? I think it could be very hard, very, very hard for all, you know, artists, musicians, people who are creating stuff and using their brain. Using their brain. Guys, who could imagine, like, if you have someone sitting in front of you from, like, the 1800s or something, and they're, like, they thought that we'd have, like, flying cars by now, but all we have is, like, you know, AI that's, like, making absolutely everything that we feed it, because we're, like, providing all the information that it needs to, like, spit out more information and stuff and create pictures of me if I looked like, you know, rock star, pop star, emo with, like, I don't know, a flying unicorn in the background. Like, it can be difficult, and everyone's talking about, like, oh, AI is going to take everyone's jobs. Well, it's always been difficult for artists. So let's take some time and appreciate what they're creating for us. So we will continue with something that I'm really excited for. I listened to it, and there are some songs that you just, like, play first couple seconds and you're like, done. Like, obviously you listen to the rest of the song, you know, you're not gonna risk that. But, you know, you're just, the hook really gets you. So we'll be listening to Nothing by Telescreens.

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This is DJ Jess, and it's Eternal Sunshine. So, before I even get started, actually, no, I'm just kidding, guys. I'll make sure, don't worry, I'm still going to tell you what I was going to tell you, but I'll say that after I give you the breakdown of the songs that we listen to. So, we listen to Nothing. That's the name of the song, okay, guys? We didn't actually listen to anything. We listened to Nothing by Telescreens, and that's a single. And, guys, there literally is a reason why I was feeling so poetic when I was talking to you guys about the title of the other song. It's literally because, listen, okay, this is the description for the Telescreens. You know, usually in the description or when I look stuff up, it'll usually tell me a little bit more about the artist, maybe their background, where they're located, like people that they're inspired by, other artists that they are inspired by, or more about their genre. Like maybe it's a blend, maybe it's not just one particular genre, but this is what they have in their description, okay? Are you guys ready? Let me try to put on my best my best reading voice. Ready? This says, "Where do we go but up? Look around you, darkness. Beneath you, darkness. Above you, a light. Where do we go but up?" Guys, I mean, come on. Are we going to start reading poetry together? Because, I mean, it's, you know, it really touches you. It really touches you. You know, it's like, I feel like sometimes we feel a lot of darkness around us, and sometimes you just have to look towards the light. And that doesn't literally mean, you know, look up at the sky and damage your eyes by looking at the sun. But, you know, when you find your light, or if that's like something that you like doing or someone you like spending with, just like in moments when it's tough, just look towards the light. Guys, I mean, it just makes you like the artist even more, right? I mean, they're artists, not in the literal sense of making music, but they're like putting poetry in their descriptions, like, awesome. But anyways, that next song that we listened to was Darla by Softly, and that was off the album Say a Prayer and Wish Me Well. And that last song was Get Me Paid by Jordan Dean, and that's a single. I mean, don't we all? Don't we all? I mean, there's that moment where, you know, depending on your occupation and your pay period, sometimes you're just like, can you just get me paid? Yeah. But, I mean, you know, they're really just internal thoughts that we think, but here on Eternal Sunshine on KUCI, we say them out loud. So, thank you, Jordan Dean, for giving us the confidence to say, just get me paid, guys. And make sure you're being paid fairly, okay? Let's make sure in the big 2026, we are getting paid fairly and equally. Well, I'll continue with some songs by Alex Sucks. And no, he doesn't, guys. That's just the artist name, okay? He really doesn't, because his music is pretty good, in my opinion. But we will continue with a song called The Gutter.

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This is DJ Jess, and you're listening to Eternal Sunshine. Wow. So, we are making it to our final moments together. But it's okay, because, believe it or not, it is still the summertime, so we still have some time together. Before... You know, there might be some changes in the beginning of

followed right up by another single that was Hate Me If You Want by Alex Sucks. And right after that was Tongue Tied. And that was by The Happy Return. That actually was a single as well. Guys, I honestly think that there might be like some sort of reoccurring pattern with me picking singles. I mean, I don't know. Like, I every time I'm reading off to you guys and I'm like letting you guys know what we're listening to, it's like single, single, single, single, single. You know, like, you know, call it Single Ladies. What is that song? Like, by Beyonce or something? I don't know. Because I'm not actually like reading any album names, guys. It makes me kind of sad. Like, we read some pretty, I mean, like, different ones earlier, like, you know, journalism, like, who even like makes album titles like that anymore. But I actually have some new releases to follow up with you guys right after this. I'm not sure if it'll be like enough to just wrap up our time together, but I think it will be enough just so you guys can get a little snippet and, you know, get that full, grasp that full idea of journalism, because it'll be from the same album that I played earlier. And if you weren't with us during that time, it's totally okay. You'll get a chance to listen to them now. But guys, like, okay, we know that we're all friends here. You know, I feel very trustworthy of you guys, and then I'm just finding out new information every day. And there's just something about, like, the relationship that, like, we've built here that I just want to share, like, things with you guys, right? But if I tell you guys something, like, just, you know, keep in mind, like, whatever happens here, like, on Eternal Sunshine stays on Eternal Sunshine, right? So, like, I was talking to a friend, and, like, they were telling me, like, you know, stuff is happening in the news, and it's getting so crazy nowadays, you know? But then, like, I was reading up, and, like, there's this thing that happened to this guy, and, like, it was actually so crazy, guys. I really don't even know. But he, like, and I mean, come on, like, we're reading and reading and reading, and, like, this is actually, like, unbelievable. It, you know, don't believe it. But he fully and completely, like, cut the left entire side of his body, guys. The entire left side. I was like, what is this man even thinking? Like, it's insane. But I mean, like, it's okay, guys. Like, don't worry. Like, he's all right now. Guys, come on. Like, please tell me you were laughing, maybe. Okay, maybe just a little bit. I really, really tried my best. I might have, like, paused because I was gonna laugh. You know, I'm the one to appreciate, like, corny bad dad jokes, and since I don't have my co-host with me, like, you know, I can't do the whole, like, I'll bounce off of what you say and this and that, but hopefully you guys caught that. If not, you know, take some time to process it. You know, a guy cut the completely left side of his body, he's all right now, like, but you know, it's okay. You know, I'll just stick to the playing music. Clearly, I will never do, like, any sort of comedy. I know, you don't have to tell me. But we'll continue with some new releases by Baby Rose. We were listening to them earlier, but we'll continue.

0: Hey friends, it is me again, but this time I will be handing on the baton for the night. It was an awesome time here with you guys. I don't know, there was something about today that I just felt like the energy in the air and, you know, no pun intended, not on the air or live, but like in the air, like breathing oxygen. And I think it's what, I don't know, it's just, it really energizes me being able to be here, be your host, and just start the day off right. So, to end off, I will tell you the songs that we listened to. So, that first one was But Never Mind by Baby Rose, and that's from Urinalism. After that was Believe Me by Baby Rose off of Urinalism yet again. And right after that was Ready, Set, Go, all together, featuring Gray Dugan, but that's actually Camille Blackman. So we've listened to her before. We love her. But this is actually a feature with Gray Dugan. And then after that, to wrap the set up, be ready, guys. You know, you might have to write this down because then you won't remember, okay? This is the song Pest by Pest, off the album Pest. Okay. Make sure you remember that, because I mean, it's just too much. You might not remember. I'm obviously joking, guys. Guys, I know there might be someone out there that hates every single joke that I make, but it's okay. It doesn't hurt my feelings. You can let me know. You can let us know on the Instagram, DM us and be like, hey, you know, DJ Jess's jokes are dry and they're dad jokes and they're not good, but the song wasn't too bad. And then I'll still appreciate the fact that you stuck around and you listened to Eternal Sunshine. But my final goodbyes in honor of me being here and DJ Dania, she's like living it up. She really is. Like, she's sending me pictures and I'm seeing what she's putting on there, and man, like, I am getting major FOMO. But she's, you know, doing her fun in Ireland because she is on her study abroad. Yeah, I mean, it means she started school a little bit earlier, but I mean, if they tell me, you know, start the quarter a little earlier, but you start in Ireland, like, you don't have to tell me twice. I'm already on the plane, like, my bag's already packed, but that's okay. So in honor of her, we will say our phrase that we leave you guys off with. So remember, guys, to experience the music, embrace the feeling, and live your life. I hope you guys enjoyed our time together, and I hope that you started your day off right. Yeah, guys, I mean, it's Wednesday. Don't forget that. You might still think it's Tuesday, but it's not anymore. Thanks for sticking around, guys. I'll catch you next week.
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for tonight. 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
2: 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Remember, it only takes 95 degrees to damage your laptop. 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

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Opened up the show with brand new music from Amon Tobin from a new one called One Shy Morning. Also, last one in there, brand new from Jacques Green. It's called Do It Without You. And right here in the background, music from Cueto from his album Severant on Planet U. This is called Memory Rain. Good to be here. Sit back, enjoy the tunes. If you have any questions, 949-824-5824. 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Intermissions Radio, I'm your host, Jay Pulaski. 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
1: That's a new one from Floating Points. It's called Last Bloom. Right here is a new one from Teebs. Played the B-side the other week. This is called Mirror Memory on Brain Feeder. 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
1: Just heard from Peaking Lights, that was Cosmic Tides. How about that? Cosmic Tides. Lucifer, name of their release, that was from 2012 on the label Mexican Summer. Before that, we had music from Calbada. Came out end of last month. Really digging that album. Played a track last week. It's called Van Rock, name of the album, on the label Fortuna out of Tel Aviv. Name of the tune was Luke the Ox featuring Tigris. Heliocentrics and the great Mulatu Astatke with Phantom of the Panther. Inspiration, information from their Strut label release. And new music from Teebs with Mirror Memory. And right here in the background is music from The Orb, the instrumental version of Soul Man. Much more to come tonight with new music from Romare, Anatolian Weapons, Monopoly, Sinbad, and much more. 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
1: 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This is an emissions radio. Right here in the background is new music from a producer, and I'm sure I'm going to get this wrong. Rato Magosan. R-A-T-A-O-M-A-G-O-S-O-N. And it's called Resin, name of the 12-inch on Nude Branch. And this track is called Choose. Before that, we heard from Anatolian Weapons. That's a new release on Beats in Space. Ophio Diamond, name of the single. And before that, we had The Orb with Soul Man, the instrumental from Orb and Lee Scratch Perry release. Full playlist, including correct spellings, pronunciation. 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

Santa Missions Radio, KUCI 88.9 FM in Irvine. Let's close that with a little wrap-up of what we heard in the past 20 minutes or so. Last one in there by Four Swords from his last full-length album called Compassion. That was Raw Language. Music from a really cool compilation, played a couple tracks previous months. The name of the artist was Kunatic. The name of the track was Dibao. And the name of the nice little compilation is called Sato. In the beginning, there was Woman, all composed of Japanese female electronic musicians. It's out on the label Acuphone. Carla Del Forno, a singer from Australia. That was No Trace from a new release of hers called Look Up Sharp on the album Callista. We had a cover of Fatima Yamaha's What's a Girl to Do by the Group Listening Project. And that's coming out in November. New music by Los Angeles producer Captain Supernova with Endless Maze. That's also featuring Mark DeClive Lowe from Captain Supernova's album called The Voyage Never Ends, forthcoming on Ropadope. Music from Sand Dunes. That was 1111, the title track of her EP called 1111 on K7 Records. And track last week, brand new music from the Cinematic Orchestra, To Believe, featuring Moses Sumney, remixed by Anthony Naples. Also, brand new music from Monopoly from his album Monatomic. That was Dive Out, featuring K. Tornada. And I believe that takes us back. Also, some music from Sinbad from his new album Collections, Volume 1, 2003 to 2017 on BBE. That was Royal, featuring N-Tech. And there we go. If you missed anything, inemissions.com is your source for the playlist. Closing out right here with music from Harvey Sutherland. It's a tune called I Can See, featuring Nubia Garcia. Remixed by Rings Around Saturn from Harvey Sutherland's Amethyst release, which came out towards the end of 2018. That'll be it for tonight. Hope you enjoy the show. KUCI in Irvine, Intermissions Radio, every Monday night, 8 to 10 p.m. KUCI.org, tunein.com, KUCI. 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Have a good one. Peace.

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it's KUCI in Irvine, Monday evening, 6 p.m., time for the Dread Zone, bringing you the best in reggae dub, funk, soul, disco groove, afrobeat, and jazz. So glad to be with you on this 21st day of June 2021. Hope everyone had a nice weekend and was able to commemorate Juneteenth. Finally, a national holiday, and much too late in our history. Got lots of music to bring to you tonight, so much that I don't know if I'll be able to get to all of it in the 2 hour time span. So let's go ahead and get to it. But first, let me let you know what we've heard so far. Just heard some Bubba Thomas and the Lightmen Plus One. Great track, The Phantom, from the Now Again Records release, The Funky 16 Corners. William Onyebor got us started with Fantastic Man. Such a great track. Was able to make it to the new Amoeba, finally. And when I walked in, I heard William Onyebor on the sound system. Nice. All right. Got a good mix of sounds and lots of new releases. So let's get to it. It's the Dread Zone on KUCI in Irvine. Thanks for tuning in.

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back after a nice set of music. Rounding out with a good one, Mikey Dread and The Clash doing the classic reggae tune Armageddon Time. And that is from a live recording, live From Here to Eternity. And good stuff there. Michael Prophet before that, Turn Them Around from the classic Gunman release off of Greensleeves. New music from Brian Jackson, right? You often hear him with Gil Scott-Heron. He is now part of the Jazz is Dead series, and I'm super happy about that. The track we heard, Mars Walk, and that's forthcoming, I believe. We'll let that little sample go behind me. There we go. That is new, forthcoming from Jazz is Dead 8, I believe. There we go. Moonshine before that. New track from SMS 4 Location Volume 4. We heard Thibaut Tissipa, if I'm pronouncing that correctly, featuring MC Red Bull. And Yes King in that mix as well, doing Just Like Me. Great track from Re-Record, Not Fade Away. Some Funky Destination in the background. We'll let that play on. Lots more music coming your way. It's the Dread Zone on KUCI in Irvine. There's the beat.

know, I always enjoy playing Washington, D.C. Makes me feel not only among friends, but close to the seat of government. Provides me with an opportunity to deliver, for example, this open letter pressed into my hands by a man on my street. If I'm not mistaken, I once read, back during that short spell I spent in school, where every slave set free was supposed to get, for slaving, 40 acres and a mule. Now, ain't no telling how much work was done by my ancestors under slavery's rule, but sure as hell the total got to run at least 40 acres and a mule. Now, I'm not saying this to see folks sweat, because I'm not bitter, neither am I cruel. But ain't nobody paid for slavery yet about my 40 acres and my mule. We had a promise. That was taken back. When we hollered, it was hush, be cool. Well, me, I'm being rowdy, hot, and black. I want my 40 acres and my mule. Don't tell me not to get myself upset. Don't look at me like I'm some kind of ghoul. Just answer quietly, when do I get my goddamn 40 acres and my mule? No thanks, I'll take my own self out to lunch. No thanks, I'll dig me my own swimming pool and lay and play around with my own bunch. Yeah, I get 40 acres and a mule. Cause interest gotta go on, just like rent. I may be crazy, but I ain't no fool. 100 years of debt at 10% per year, per 40 acres and per mule.

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1: Sons of Kemet wrapping up a nice set of music with a song, For the Culture, one of my favorites from the new album Black to the Future. Starting really well here at KUCI. Glad to see that. Some really, really nice contemporary jazz with a nice kind of reggae sound to it. Afrofuturism and just great stuff from Shabaka and Theon Cross and the whole gang. Before that, we had new music from Mind Design, MNDSGN, Divine Hand 2. It's from the Stone Slayer Records release, Rare Pleasures. Really, really nice sound there. Cody Chestnut in that mix. Upstart, Waiting for the Blowout. Upstarts, Waiting for the Blowout. From his headphone, what is it, the Headphone Masterpiece? Which is a really, really nice, amazing double album that, unfortunately, a lot I can't play on the air. It is quite, there are some songs that are quite explicit, but really, really good double album, recorded in his basement, if I'm not mistaken, and from 2002. Anyway, good stuff there. And before that, we had Oscar Brown Jr., 40 Acres and a Mule. Really, really great track. And a couple from Charlie Parker. We heard Hot Blues and Cool Blues, the same track. One at a faster tempo than the other. And so I decided to play them both just back to back. Hot Blues and then Cool Blues. Funky Destination in that mix did The Frequency of Liberation from Revolution is Only Solution. And that catches us up. We've got some Sun Palace playing behind me with their track Soul Vibes, getting ready for a second hour of music. It's KUCI in Irvine. It's KUCI.org. This is the Dread Zone. Hope everyone is doing well. And what do we have in the second hour? Got some Sly and Robbie. And let me see what I've got lined up. Some Sly and Robbie, some Carlos Nino, and just a whole host of fun stuff. Some Kamasi Washington, I mentioned last week, is going to be at the Hollywood Bowl. Got my tickets, looking forward to that. And a whole lot more. So don't touch that dial. It's the Dread Zone on KUCI in Irvine. Happy Monday.

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Great track from Jamie Branch there, and the track is a live track from the new album, Live, Fly or Die. It is off of International Anthem Records, the track we heard, Theme 1. Two from Carlos Nino. We heard Carlos Nino and Friends, Please Wake Up a Little Faster, Please. That is also on International Anthem Records. The album is titled More Energy Fields, Current. And Carlos Nino and Miguel Atwood Ferguson before that, or actually I think Miguel Atwood Ferguson gets first billing on that one, but the track is Cup from the album Fill the Heart-Shaped Cup. And after discovering Carlos Nino just a few weeks ago with the newest release off of International Anthem, I picked up Cup during my recent visit to Amoeba, and it's just great. It's Fill the Heart-Shaped Cup. The guy is just really, really good. Really, really pretty. Somewhere between jazz, somewhere between electronic, even new age. And Carlos Nino and all the folks he works with are so talented. Really, really cool. Cochimilla before that. Burning Plain. Oh, do I love that track. It is from a forthcoming Daptone album. I believe it's going to be a full album, but it is from Bacasua Volume 2. Go to Daptone Records and check out Cochimilla. You'll find out lots of great information about him. He's played with everyone from Public Enemy and Antibalas to Sharon Jones and the Dap Kings. And I think performed in the Broadway play Fela, about Fela Kuti. Interesting bio, so do check it out. Revolutionaries, aka Sly and Robbie, before that, with the Tivoli Skank from the Pressure Sounds compilation Drum Sounds. And that catches us up. Some Chemical Brothers providing the beats behind me. Got time for just a few more tracks, and then intermission's coming up at 8 o'clock with the great Jason Pulaski, so don't go anywhere. Hope you're all enjoying the program tonight. It's the Dread Zone on KUCI in Irvine.

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1: And we are back wrapping up another set and just about wrapping up the show for tonight. Just heard before the public service announcement, Infinite Spirit Music. The track we heard is Rasta, and it's from the album Live Without Fear. Picked that up this past week. Haven't given it a full listen yet, but I look forward to. You can find it off of the Jazzman label. The Delphonics were in that mix as well. With Adrian Young, it's Lover's Melody. And new music from Balkan Taksim. And it's a really, really nice album titled Disco Telegraph. The track we heard is Mortu. It's music from Bucharest. Doesn't necessarily fit into the Dread Zone theme of sounds, but it's just so good, had to bring it to you. And I've been playing it a bunch, so it's always good to mix it up a bit. My apologies that in the previous set, I forgot to announce Kamasi Washington doing a final thought from his epic release that was in between the Revolutionaries and Coaching Mia. Don't want to forget him. He'll be at the Hollywood Bowl July 18th. That just about does it. Gonna go out with one last track from the World's Experience Orchestra. It's a good one. It's one of my favorite reissues off of the Now Again label. If you missed any of tonight's playlist, log on to KUCI.org, click on the link to the Dread Zone. You should find all of the information there. With that, this is KUCI's Dread Zone, wishing each and every one of us peace.

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1: 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Please remember, folks, the views, thoughts, and opinions expressed in this program do not reflect or represent KUCI, its management, or the University of California Board of Regents. If you can't already tell, I'm still sick. I'm so sorry. We're stuck this way. But I do have a fantastic, fantastic guest with us today. We have Pawns or Kings joining us on the air. One of my favorite bands. Pawns or Kings calls the Ozark Mountains of Southern Missouri home. Their unique gothic folk sound has earned them the title Young Band to Watch by What's the Ruckus and lots of TikTok fame. Edward Stengel and Benjamin Bigelow have been releasing songs for over 10 years, developing Pawns or Kings into a powerful force in the gothic folk and country genre that has taken the world by storm. I am thrilled to have the opportunity to speak with him today and hear more about their musical journey. Thank you so much for being here.
2: Well, thank you so much for inviting us. This is really exciting.
1: I mean, I'm thrilled to have you. Really, before we get into it, I think our listeners deserve to have a little taste of the amazingness that is Pawns or Kings. So we're going to hear a little bit of one of my favorite songs, Cocytus.
2: All right, that's awesome.

0: I know, I'm sorry to cut that off a little early, but I figured let's give you a taste and then really dive into the amazing workmanship that we see in this music. First and foremost, I'd love to hear more about the origins of Pawns or Kings. Can you tell us more about how it all started?
1: This is actually really pertinent. We just released a cover album that we've been sitting on for nearly 12 years that we recorded before we officially became Pawns or Kings. And it's just a collection of cover songs that we had done then of bands that we loved that we didn't have the rights to actually release an album of covers from them at the time. Now that Spotify is kind of the king, they take care of licensing for you, which makes releasing covers really easy. But back in the primitive days, before Spotify and TikTok and all of that, you had to, if you didn't have a record label, you weren't going to be able to get the rights to do a cover and to release it officially. And so we had recorded these covers, just Ben and I. We were part of a prog rock band called The Race to Oviedo, and we were really into bands like Circus Survive, Coheed and Cambria, The Mars Volta. And so we were trying to make music like that when we were in high school. And that type of music's really hard to make, and it has a pretty small audience. And so we were kind of kicking around writing music that was probably just way too complicated for our own good. We were writing these like 9-minute long epics with like
0: Oh,
1: four
0: wow.
1: different movements. And the band, we were a four piece, we kind of just ran out of steam because it's really hard to make that kind of music, especially because, we were younger and not nearly as good at our instruments. And so the band had kind of petered out, and I had this really bad summer where I had been dating a girl, went to meet her family. It went really well, but she had secretly not thought it would go well and thought her parents would just take care of breaking up with me for her. And so I was 12 hours away from my home. And then she broke up with me before I left, and I ended up getting a really bad stomach infection while I was there. Not trying to say she poisoned me or something, but so I was having a really bad time. I was semi-homeless. I had to go back to the college campus that I'd been at for a summer course, but I didn't really have a place to stay because student accommodation was really expensive. So I ended up sleeping on people's couches or sometimes sleeping in this old church chapel that had a broken piano in it. And so I would sit at that piano and write songs, even though the piano was super out of tune. And that's what ended up becoming the covers, from covers I released 12 years ago or that I made 12 years ago. But also our very first album, Letters to Lucy, I started writing songs for that. And so I showed some of these songs to Ben. We weren't in a group anymore, but we were still really close friends. And he was like, "All right, we need to record this stuff. Like, this stuff is great. Like, I don't want to wait. Let's go record." And so he just like went into his dorm room, which wasn't all that quiet. And we just kind of banged out all these tracks. And when we were going to release them, we realized we didn't have a band name. We didn't want to be called The Race to Oviedo anymore because we weren't making music anything like that. And I had just been reading The Count of Monte Cristo, and there is a line from Napoleon Bonaparte where he's explaining, "We are all pawns or kings, emperors or fools." And that line just kind of like struck me, and I was like, "What if we were pawns or kings?" Because that's kind of how I felt at the time. Like, I felt like things just weren't going in the direction I would have liked at life at that time. So I certainly felt like a pawn. And so we kind of went with the name without thinking too much of it because we didn't think this was going to be a big thing. We thought this was a side project to the band that mattered, and we were just going to release this one EP for the fun of it. And then people locally loved the EP. We started selling hundreds of CDs that we were hand pressing ourselves,
0: Oh, wow.
1: with art that we had made, and we were lasering the art into these CDs we were buying from like Target. And so we were like, "All right, this is something's happening here. We need to do something with this." And so we set up our first gig, which was at a defunct music venue in St. Louis called Cicero's, which we had seen lots of other bands play in. And so we had set up a show that was just going to be a duo. And then slowly but surely, all the members from Race to Oviedo kind of trickled back in after listening to this new CD. And they're like, no, man, we want to be a part of this now. And so Pawns Are Kings ended up just being a rebrand of the Race to Oviedo. And then I met the fiddle player at the time, Caleb McDaniel, and he kind of was the perfect fifth member. And so that became like the classic lineup of our band for, you know, half a decade. Whereas now it's just a duo, because as you get older, it's just a lot easier to take care of the logistics of two members. Mm-hmm. That's kind of how it all started. We really didn't think Pawns Are Kings was going to be the thing. We really thought that it was either extremely complex and long prog rock or nothing.
0: I mean, it definitely became the thing. I think it really went on a really beautiful journey that I love, like, looking at how it's gone, because you've been on Spotify for so many years. I love, like, listening to the albums and seeing that, like, actual development. So your first Spotify single that I could acquire was He Doesn't Know Why, and Spotify lied to me and said it was released in 2008, but you told me it was released in 2010.
1: Mm-hmm.
0: How has Pawns Are Kings, do you think, evolved as a band? How do you see yourself continuing to grow? You said you've come down to just this duo because it's easier to manage. I mean, musically, socially, where do you think you're going to go?
1: Well, that cover of He Doesn't Know Why was recorded in Ben's basement, or his parents' basement, where we set up the laptop on a pool table. Both Ben and I really liked the Fleet Foxes at the time. We both still really like them today. But the song He Doesn't Know Why was one that really had stuck with me, because during that summer where I was partially homeless, the song is about Robin Peck's, the lead singer, his brother's struggle with homelessness. And I really related to the lyrics at the time, not really having money to buy food and having had an illness that made it really hard to even walk. I mean, I couldn't balance a bike. I was so weak after a hospital stay. And so I had really related to that song. And so we had recorded it very primitively. We knew nothing about recording, nothing about producing. All we knew is we had no money to hire a producer or go to a studio, so we had to learn. Mm-hmm. And so when you listen to these older songs compared to our newer things, we're still doing all the production all the way through, but we've, you know, taken a lot of time to learn how to do it better. Ben does a lot of the post-production, and he has shadowed really great professional producers in his own time. This is something that we've been very dedicated to, making sure that we are careful with who is allowed to be a part of our sound, because mm-hmm. every time you bring someone new in, they're going to have ideas on how it should sound. And Ben and I are very particular on what we want things to be in. And mainly we want it to be dark, raw, and honest. And so we never use auto-tune in any of our recordings, even if it means doing vocal takes for 3 straight days. Not that I judge artists who use auto-tune, because it can be a great way to save time, but mm-hmm. we're very, very stubborn, and so we've stuck to that. And when you listen to Cacaitus, that's my raw voice, and at times I listen to it and I think, ugh, like, I can hear those imperfections, but I have to convince myself that those imperfections are part of what makes the song what it is. If I had ironed out the imperfections with auto-tune, it would ruin the song in some ways, I think. And so, you know, that listening back to that cover of He Doesn't Know Why, they said it came out in 2008 because we released it when releasing a cover was really hard, and mm-hmm. so something got mixed up in the metadata to where it said that it was released the same year that the original song was released, which, you know, is not true. But so we've also learned so much about the industry since mm-hmm. then. Knew nothing when we released that. We were just sitting in a basement, and a couple, like, indie folk blogs knew about us, and that was it.
0: I mean, that's definitely not where you are now. The genre itself of gothic folk, dark country, has been developing since, I'm gonna roll with the late 1990s. But it has gained so much popularity recently, especially with TikTok and social media. Do you see any trends or factors that have contributed to this explosion? How have you been a part of this explosion?
1: I've always said that I think that gothic country or dark folk, or you can interchange all those words and it just means the same thing. I really think that it's grabbing an aesthetic of very early country music, because very early country music was a reflection of the Great Depression, a time when everybody was struggling, and the people singing these songs were singing into a can, leaving their three-walled shacks. And so I've always felt like gothic country has always been there. It's always, but it gets pushed to the side because Nashville wants to have fun, and I get it. Like, Nashville's all about fun. The deepest you're going to get is a slow love song, because they want to appeal to as many people as possible, preferably young people, because they decide what's cool. And so, that's why country today sounds so much like hip hop, because they're trying to get hip hop fans to listen, because hip hop's popular. But when it comes to dark country or gothic country, I think what has made it explode is there have been these artists that have been plugging away, kind of like us, for 10 years or more, who haven't really gotten anywhere, but we've kind of, we've stuck to the idea. We've had faith that what we're doing isn't worthless and that there is someone out there who needs to hear this music. Amigo the Devil is one of them. Danny, who is the real name of Amigo the Devil, he, told me that he's been laughed at in the middle of his sets in bars, and he's been told, like, he's wasting his time, his music is trash, that, he's, the whole aesthetic is just weird and no one's ever going to like it. He said he used to live in his car and that he, would sometimes call his mom crying, saying, I don't think this is worth it. And he had his first real break, just like about a year or two ago, where suddenly people on social media started really taking to his music. I mean, he played Red Rocks. He opened for Trampled by Turtles last year. Still the most humble, nice guy. I have had the privilege of getting to talk to him every now and then. And then there's also the band Poor Man's Poison, who,
0: I love them.
1: from California, Ryan Hacker, he and the band have been going at it just about as long as we have. They were named Best Up-and-Coming Country Act in 2012 in this Nashville competition, and then nothing came of it. And they just, they had a breakup, just like Ponzer Kings did. We both had breakups that lasted about 3 years, decided to get back together just to make something that we wanted to do, just not worrying about what is popular. And they took off so hard just from a TikTok trend. I mean, I met the kid who started the TikTok trend. They dressed up as a plague doctor, and so, like, and it was a cosplay video which showed like a before and after, and it had that line, "I am the righteous hand of God," and like that struck a chord with everyone who saw it. I mean, they went from having like 40,000 monthly listeners on Spotify to 1.5 million in like 2 months, and now they're at like 2.5 million because they've had that video, that song has gone viral two more times, and then Feed the Machine is another one that's gone viral. I call it the revenge of the nerds because most of the people who really dig gothic country tend to be, on the more nerdy side. They like Dungeons and Dragons. They like cosplay. They like video games, or like Red Dead Redemption. And so we, country music has kind of always been aimed at the jock. And we wanted to make music that was aimed at the nerd. That's why we make a lot of music based on classic literature, because I love classical literature, and so I want to make country music about classic literature. People in Nashville told me that it's probably not going to do well, and I'm just like, that's fine. I just want to do it.
0: You are doing it. I love Cocytus. It's a great song. Speaking of your songwriting process, can you share a little more about that? About how your production and songwriting process has evolved over the years? I know you said you produce all your songs yourself. How was that learning curve?
1: Oh, it's hard. Oh, it's if you listen to our earlier songs, you can definitely see we just didn't know any of the even the basics of recording something well, because if you record something well, it's very easy to produce. The post-recording stuff is so much easier if you get a good take. If you get a bad take, it's impossible. And so we actually released an album and then took it down. We released an album called Bear Stad a couple years ago. And the takes for those songs were so bad because the band was in the process of a soft breakup. Not just as the band, but everybody's girlfriends were like leaving them at the same time, so everybody was miserable. And we were trying to get all these songs recorded before I moved to Asia for work. I lived in Asia for 3 years when I was working, and so we were trying to get this album recorded before I did it. And it was just terrible. And it was so bad that eventually I thought, we got to take this down. We need to redo some of these songs. Our recording's not doing it justice. And so if you hear a song like Somewhere for Something, which went viral on Instagram, that was originally on Bear Stad. And originally, it was boring. And we took it and we reworked it into something we're proud of, and it got 10,000 reels to use it in their videos. And so that's been really vindicating for us, that we've put in so much time and we've refused to give up. Because hiring a producer, it's a difficult thing. We've worked with producers before, but it's just really hard to find someone who perfectly lines up with our values and what we want a song to sound like. And in regards to writing music, Ben and I kind of go 50-50 when it comes to how we write. And so, like, Cacaytus started off with me just messing around on my banjo. I've been playing banjo for about 13 years. And I don't play it like a normal banjo player because I never took lessons, but it is the one instrument that really spoke to me. I'm not very good at guitar, but I can play a banjo. And so I was messing around with new chords. I like to learn new scales, and then once I get decent at those scales, I want to try to write a song with them. Normally, the song I write sounds bad, and so I don't show it to anybody. But with Cacaytus, that introduction banjo, claw hammer style strumming, something about it just like wrote the song itself. Like, as soon as that song starts, like, I started strumming those chords, and as I started messing with it, the words just came to me, and I started getting these visions, if you will, of like these images, and I wanted to describe those images with the words. Now, that's not always how my songwriting goes, but with Cacaytus, it became clear over time, like, this is me trying to describe a depression spell, like, which I was in at the time. I've struggled with clinical depression my whole life, and I just thought, like, the coldness of a depression spell feels something like Cacaytus, the frozen lake at the bottom of Dante's Inferno. And so the imagery kind of writes the melodies for me. And then Ben, who is an incredible musician, a very unique kind of musician, he always adds a dark touch to whatever it is that I'm writing. Because a lot of times the original song sounds more generic. And then he'll take it, like our song Ozark Gothic started off almost as an Irish folk song. When I wrote it like fast-paced with a penny whistle, and he's the one who took it and slowed it way down and made it ambient, and then I realized, like, yeah, this is what the song is meant to be. And so, and sometimes he'll have, he struggles with writing lyrics. I have no problem. I have like 10 binders full of lyrics. It's just coming up with good melodies. And so sometimes he'll come up with a melody, he'll send it to me, and the lyrics just come to me. And we can write and record a song in one sitting, which is nice when there's two of you. When there's five of you, that's a lot harder. And just when you're in your 30s, it's hard to keep a group of musicians together because you got to try to survive. He and I both have full-time day jobs because just living off the road is becoming harder and harder. And I know so many musicians who just the anxiety that they're under all the time just to keep food on the table. Like, I want to make sure that I don't do that to my family, that the food's always there so that I can focus on making the kind of music that I want to make.
0: I love that. I mean, it sounds like you and Ben are like the dynamic duo. I love that you sort of support each other in the things that you weren't as fantastic at and let your strengths shine. Speaking of Ozark Gothic, how has this like Ozark Mountain Appalachian music scene influenced your own musical development?
1: Oh, I would say that it's everything. I got interested in folk music when I was still a member of Race to Oviedo. I moved to the Ozarks. I'd always lived on the edge of the Ozarks, but closer to the city of St. Louis. And once I moved away from there when I was a teenager, it was like coming home for the very first time. The Ozark Mountains are a unique kind of place. They're an echo of Appalachia, I like to say, or we're cousins to Appalachia. Our cultures are very similar. Our music is very similar. Even our topography. If you walk around northern Arkansas, you'll feel like you're in Tennessee. And there's always a dark touch to Ozark folk music because the Ozarks have constantly been looked over by politicians, by culture. Until the show Ozark came out, nobody knew we were here. And I think that the music kind of has that lonely feeling to it. Everybody in the Ozarks loves each other, takes care of each other, but it's a place that it can be very destitute. A song like Ozark Gothic was inspired by my students when I first started teaching in the public school in rural Missouri. I was a young teacher, and I had students who were sleeping outside in the middle of the winter. They had parents who weren't checking in on them, except for maybe like once or twice a month. These were fifth graders who were sleeping outside in tents when it's 10 degrees outside with no coat. And I noticed that as they were graduating, the only students who really tended to find some sort of success would go off to the military, and then only about half of them would find some way out, and then others would just wash back in. And it was that or falling into fentanyl or meth. And so I wrote the song Ozark Gothic as kind of a mashing together of lots of true stories that I actually knew. And what's so interesting is when I released Ozark Gothic, I got multiple messages from former students, now adults, asking if the song was about them.
0: Wow.
1: And I told all of them yes. I said, it's about all you. Like, no, if no one can hear you in this, town of Wabalo, Missouri, where there's only 200 residents, like, I'll make sure they hear you.
0: I mean, I hear them. That is, I didn't never realize that was what the song was about. I'm kind of like struck speechless by that. That's beautiful. And also like deeply, deeply haunting. I think I will admit I did not know the Ozarks existed for a very long time. Probably not until after, yeah, the Netflix show came around. And it's not fair that we've forgotten this entire section of our country, and its people.
1: Yeah. Sorry, go ahead.
0: No, continue.
1: I was just going to say that part of it is our fault as Ozarkians. A lot of Ozarkians don't want to be found. A lot of Ozarkians are very happy to live in a weird, timeless state. You'll go into some places and it will feel like it's the 1950s. They kind of want to be ignored by culture. The problem is then they don't get opportunity. And so there is that catch-22, and unless you embrace something of modernity, you're not going to be able to provide for yourself because the farms all get bought up by corporations. It's when the mines shut down that things really became destitute because everybody moved here to work in lead and tin mines. A lot of people moved from Appalachia from the coal mines to these mines. Well, then they shut them all down, and people didn't really have any place to go. And so tourism is the next big thing. But a lot of people are scared of what tourism will do to the area. And I don't blame them because already Airbnb has come in and the price of property has quadrupled. A lot of people who've been living on this land for, I don't know, 100 years or more, them and their families find themselves pushed out because they can't afford the taxes on their own land. And so it is partially our fault, but it's also the United States is a huge place. There are so many little pockets of interesting, unique places that you'll never hear about unless somebody can shout for them. And I feel like with TikTok, that's what's been able to happen. I never expected anybody to be interested in the Ozarks, our music, our culture. And yet some of my most viral videos are talking about traditions in the area. I get recognized all sorts of places. I was down on the Buffalo River kayaking because I love river rafting and kayaking. And people were shouting my name down on the river where we had no cell phone service. And it really struck me like we're doing something here, which we never planned to. There was never this grand idea to become some sort of icon of an area. It was just talking about what we knew.
0: I mean, I think that is the really cool thing about TikTok. I will let you know right now, I am from a tourist town. Tourism will ruin your property prices. It will not go away. And stuff will get gentrified really, really fast. And it's scary to watch. You've written a lot of very powerful songs. One of my favorites is a really recent release, I'll Be With You. You've dubbed this your anti-suicide song. Can you explain a little bit of motivation behind writing this song? Can we dive a little deeper into the lyrics?
1: Yeah. So I wrote this song, I think maybe 8 years ago.
0: Oh, wow.
1: And so this was after the soft breakup of Ponzer Kings. I was spending my first year in Indonesia, and I'd gotten to the Christmas season. And so Indonesia is a Muslim country full of incredibly friendly people, but it's very hard to be away from the Western world during the Christmas season because it's just one of the nicest times. People tend to be nicer to each other in that time. And in Indonesia, there's just nothing going on. Found myself alone on 21st floor in my studio apartment. Everybody I knew, all my coworkers, had all gone off to go see family for the holidays. And I just found myself sitting there in the dark. I would be sitting there and the sun would come up and the sun would come down and I wouldn't have really moved much. I came to a point where I hadn't spoken a word aloud in like a week. And so when finally I had to like answer a call, my voice was croaking because I hadn't used it. And it was definitely the lowest I'd been. I'd had a lot of problems with the administration of my job. I hadn't realized how breakneck the Asian pace of work would be and how much would be expected of me. And there was just a lot of gaslighting going on from my boss, who was telling me I was the only person having these issues and, you know, threatening me that they would break my contract and take back all the earnings I'd made that year, which I'd already used to pay off some debts. And so I was in a really bad spot. And then Ben messaged me from the U.S., and he's like, man, I've been working on this instrumental. And he's like, and I can't figure out any lyrics to write to it, but I figured you'd be able to. So that is the guitar part that you hear in I'll Be With You. And as it started playing, I just started singing to myself. And so the voice of that song is me singing to myself, essentially telling myself that things have not turned out well, but that doesn't mean that it's the end of all things. And when I say all, you know, at the end, all I can really promise you is I'll be with you. That was a promise to my mom that I'd made. I had talked with her that Christmas, and she was extremely worried for me for how depressed I was. And she just said, you know, promise me that you'll still be with us tomorrow. And I said, no, it's the only thing I can promise, but I'll be here. And I thought maybe there's other people who feel that way. And perhaps I need to write a song that gives them that pep talk. Because there are plenty of anti-suicide songs, or at least songs that talk about the desire to commit suicide. But I wanted to make a song that, like, spoke to the person the same way it was speaking to me, and just say, I know that things haven't gone well, but if you end it, then you'll never give it a chance to get better. Like you never know what one more day would do. And so we had originally recorded that song and had never released it. I think we had put it on that Bearstadt album that we had recorded and then taken down. And so we've been piecing through songs in Bearstadt that we thought were important enough that they needed to be remade. And I'll Be With You was the last one from that group. And it kind of went under the radar compared to some of our other songs because it's much more indie folk. It's not so much a dark kind of country song. It's much more upbeat because originally it was a slow, sad song. And Ben said, "I want to make this song cut through that." He's like, "I want to give it a rhythm that feels hopeful." So as they're listening to these sad lyrics, they know that there's something more. And he's like, "I want the harmonies in it to make somebody feel like they can keep going." And I thought that's exactly what it needed. And so, yeah, it's a testament. It's hard to listen to be honest, because it puts me right back into that window in the 21st floor, just looking down over the city and thinking like, I got nothing to live for. Like, this was the exciting thing that was supposed to be the thing that solved all my problems, and turns out the way to lies will follow you to every town. As the Everett Brothers say, they don't need an airplane to chase you down.
0: That's an interesting saying. My mom would, my mom, the way she puts it is, wherever you go, there you are.
1: Yep.
0: I mean, whatever it's worth, I really like the song, and I'm sure other people do too. I know quite a few thousand people like it on Spotify, at minimum. And it is important to have stuff like that out there to let people know that they aren't alone, and more importantly, to let them know that at the end of the day, there's something out there that's worth it, something worth waiting for.
1: Yeah, I mean, with the band, we didn't have a sniff of success outside of our hometown until 2 years ago. I mean, on TikTok, I had about 100 followers for the first year. Couldn't get above 200 views. At that time, I was signed to Universal Records, and the guy, kind of my handler from Universal, just could tell me, keep posting, like. Just keep posting. I know it's depressing now, but somebody's gonna care eventually. You've got a good song. The song "Anymore" was the song that he was talking about, and he's like, "You got a good song. It's gonna reach someone." And then eventually, you know, now we have almost 300,000 followers on TikTok. We have 600,000 followers across all of our platforms, and something more than like 100 million views across Instagram, Facebook, YouTube, and TikTok. And so he was right.
0: He was right. Coming into like talking about TikTok and social media, you note in your Spotify biography, and we've talked about it a lot here, has contributed to the significant growth in your listenership. How did you use Spotify, or not Spotify, how did you use social media as a business tool? How do you use it to market yourself? Like what are these videos you're posting?
1: It's kind of the main thing. As someone who works full time, touring it's harder than it's ever been. I've got a lot of young friends who are touring years at a time, not coming home for anything longer than like a week, and they're not really making money. They're making just enough money to keep the tours going, which is something I didn't ever want to put my fam I didn't want to put my family into that situation where I said, you know, hopefully this works out so that we can eat next month. I always wanted to make sure food wasn't scarce, that I was able to provide the life that I really want them to have. I don't know who sang it, but I heard the lyrics, you know, dreams don't make for good dads. And so I've tried to find a balance in this. And TikTok, Instagram, Facebook, YouTube, they have given me this ability to reach out to the world from where I am. And so instead of having to come to people and beg them for their attention, I've sang in hundreds of rooms where people are just talking over me as I'm singing. And it makes me feel like there's no point. Like for $20, I just get to try to scream over people just wanting to have a conversation. And I just kind of came to this conclusion, like, well, if they don't want to listen, like, why should I be ruining their night out? And so I stopped touring, and I kind of thought music was over, and TikTok had other ideas. And so I started making these videos where I started talking about independent country artists that I really liked. I realized that everybody that I met who'd said, I like every kind of music except for country, I could always guarantee they hadn't heard my five favorite artists, which were Colter Wall, Tyler Childers, Cody Jinks, Sturgill Simpson, and Zach Bryan at the time, before Zach Bryan just became the biggest star ever. He was he was still an unknown back then. And I'm like, I bet they haven't heard those artists. I bet if I show them these artists, they change their minds. And so I had no hit videos at all on TikTok. Felt like I was old and worn out, and I was only 28 at the time, and so things would be much worse now. But I just made a video saying, I don't think you hate country music. I think you just hate bad music, and all you've ever heard is bad music. But, like, if you try these artists, or maybe even my music, I think you'd like it. And that video got 2 million views. And then I started responding to comments people had made about various artists, and started making other videos. And then those videos got millions of views. And then somehow I found myself in a weird position where I was becoming famous, not because of my music, but because of my platform. You know, Pawns or Kings became known as the guy who makes great music recommendations. And I started getting invites by major labels to start coming to shows and doing interviews with artists. And I went along with it for a year, and then I pumped the brakes. And I said, sorry, this isn't what I want to do. Like, made me feel very ungrateful. Like, am I just blowing up an excellent opportunity to become important in the industry? But I just said, this isn't where my passion lays. I don't want to sit here listening to submissions from artists for, you know, 10 hours a day trying to find gems. Some people really love that, and that's just, I like to make music, and I like to support acts that I think deserve it. Mm-hmm. So through TikTok, I have made wonderful friends, and I've gotten to watch those friends blow up. Josh Malloy is one of them, who has, you know, he was about at the same level as I was when we started talking to each other. He has 2.5 million monthly listeners on Spotify now. He's selling out shows, and it's a beautiful thing to watch and know that I played my tiny part by recommending his music to a wider audience. And coming to grips with that may be the biggest contribution I get to make to music, is helping some of these other guys, like, really amplify their careers, and coming to terms with how that's a beautiful thing too. And, like, it doesn't mean that I'm owed kind of blowing up in my own music. It's instead, like, either the journey is worth it, or, you know, it's not just the destination. If the journey's not worth it, then don't do it. And so I have kind of scaled back the recommendation machine so that I can do more of my own music, but I will always pull out and support these friends whenever I can, because it's just great seeing artists not being a part of the big machine.
0: Mm-hmm. I think it's great, more important than that, seeing artists support each other so they don't need to be a part of the big machine to succeed. How can emerging artists use social media to grow themselves? I mean, I know you've talked about how you've used it in sort of an unconventional way. What are your recommendations? What are your tips?
1: Well, the big thing is that they have to figure out who they are, what mm-hmm. makes them worth listening to. And that's a difficult thing to ask yourself, because everybody thinks they're worth listening to, and it's not always true. At first, I really think that my music probably wasn't worth listening to because it was so sloppily recorded. I got so many rejections, I realized I had to do something. Something had to change because it wasn't working. Either I had to upgrade how I was doing things, because if the music wasn't recorded to a certain level of quality, well, then no one was going to listen to it, no matter how good it was. Once I accepted that, things really started to take off. And Anymore was the first song that we really tried to professionally produce. And the original version of it without Philip Bowen, the America's Got Talent fiddle star on
0: Right.
1: the original version where I'm just whistling. Like, it only has three tracks because we didn't know how to produce anything else to major label quality if we had too many tracks. And so, what I would tell artists is, first, you have to figure out who you are and what makes you unique. You can't just be coattail riding. There are 10,000 Zach Bryan copycats on TikTok right now. I've got no time for any of them because they're coattail riders. There's nothing special about them. Their music is a carbon copy of another artist. It's not worth listening to. But I guarantee you, every one of those artists has a real unique sound inside them somewhere that they got to find. So it's not just that they're a shill who's never going to go anywhere. It's that they need to get over their hero worship and they need to start to figure out what is truly unique about them. What's their angle? Because social media is a depressing popularity competition. And you lose way more than you win, even when you're successful. I lose more than I win. My hit videos are dwarfed by my fail videos. But you eventually get to a point where you build a fan base of people who care about you as a person and you care about them. You got to learn people's names. You got to remember things about them so that they know that they're a part of your tribe. You don't need to have millions of monthly listeners. Just a couple hundred dedicated fans can really make a career for you. And people are looking for that genuine connection. They don't want these celebrities who feel like they're high up on a pedestal far away. They want to feel like you're a real person

0: lot of them will be very mean comments, because no matter how successful you are, there are psychos out there who just want to tear you down. They don't care. They haven't even listened to your music. They're just there to be mean. I've had death threats from people I've never met. People who I haven't even argued with. I had one person make 21 different TikTok accounts because they kept getting banned for hate speech so that they could keep going at me. And every single one of them was named Ponzer King Sucks. Ponzer King Sucks. 1, 2, 3, 4, all the way through 21.
1: That's so creative.
0: Never even had a comment, never even had a comment war with the guy. He just saw my videos one day and said, hate that guy. That guy, it would be better if that guy did not exist in the world, and I need to let him know. I don't take it personally, because I think these people are just probably very unwell.
1: Yeah.
0: I think they're people who are probably not happy in their life, and they're looking for a scapegoat. But artists need to be prepared for that kind of stuff. It'll bury you. My first viral video, when a video gets shown to millions of people, it's going to be shown to a lot of crazy people, too. And you have to be able to figure out where to draw that line. I didn't sleep for like 2 days after my first video went viral because I didn't know what was happening. People were recognizing me in the street. Like, that was very weird. It never happened to me before in my life.
1: Mm-hmm.
0: And so, in the end, artists have to figure out whether that's something they want, truly want. And if it is, they're going to have to be ready to fail 100 times before they have that one success. But that one success will make all 100 fails worth it. You know, when I look at musicians who have had hit videos, they normally have something, at least 20 to 50 failure videos before it. And then they have that one that hits a couple million. Suddenly they have hundreds of thousands of new listeners on Spotify, and it changes everything forever. And so it's a hard game, and it takes a ton of effort. And you will never get to a point ever where you just get to hand the reins over to a label and they'll do everything for you. Mm-hmm. Well, days are gone. If you hate social media and you can't ever see yourself participating in it, I wouldn't do it then. I would just have fun playing local venues, and don't just become one of those insufferable independent artists on Twitter who just complains constantly about how hard everything is and how you never got your break or whatever. Like, you don't get a break, you got to make the break.
1: Mm-hmm. Well, I feel like I've answered my own question now, but have you run into any pitfalls while using social media to market your band?
0: Oh, yeah. I mean, on top of just the crazy people, it's a big mental strain, because the hardest part about going viral is when it's over, and it will be over. You get that initial high. You're getting millions of views. You know, you may be having those negative interactions, but you're also having thousands of positive interactions, lots of people discovering you, loving what they hear, but it eventually ends. And sadly, as TikTok gets older, the end comes quicker, because there's more competition than there's ever been.
1: Mm-hmm.
0: And TikTok's not fair. It isn't. Anyone who tells you TikTok is fair is probably shilling some money from them or just trying to sell a course. It's not fair, and it's been getting less fair with time. Each year, it gets harder to blow up on TikTok, and they've made it that way on purpose. I was actually just explaining this in one of my courses I teach today, kind of about how the promise of the algorithm was a false one. It was a honeypot. So They hook all these content creators into coming to the platform with promises of the easiest promotion you've ever done. And at first, it's true. You get millions of views for free, stuff that advertisers could never dream of handing to you. But it gets cut off eventually. If you're doing really well, you'll go through these dry spells where you could be making the same kind of quality content, but it doesn't go anywhere because TikTok has moved on. They're trying to convince content creators to stay. So they give them a little bit of virality, then they take it away and they give it to someone else. But now they're being more blatant. With the TikTok shop being added, that's like another 30% of people's For You page, the TikTok shop.
1: I did not know this. I'm not on TikTok, which is probably a good thing. I'm realizing.
0: God bless you. Yeah, you chose right. I would say, so the TikTok shop is, in my opinion, I think it's what TikTok has always planned to do.

0: What it is it's basically like Amazon independent sales or Temu. It's these drop shipping intermediary companies will contact you asking you if you want to shill their product on TikTok, and if you do so, they will boost the amount of views you get. And so the problem is if you get an artificial boost, that's natural views not going to the rightful videos the algorithm would show them. I would estimate now that 60% of people's For You page is bought and paid for now, which is, it's insufferable. I mean, when I turn on the app, the first 10 videos I see are paid ads. I don't want those. I don't like useless plastic garbage. I don't sell anything on TikTok shop, because the products are inferior, and I'm never going to shill things, no matter how much money they offer. And so it's not fair. And so a lot of artists are really down right now. I was talking to my distributor not too long ago, and they're like, every single artist is saying the same thing, man. TikTok is not playing ball. Unless you join the TikTok shop, you're kind of actively losing out on a lot of views. And so the pitfall is you have those highs where you think you're about to make it. You think that things are going to be fixed. And then you're right back where you were. I mean, I went hugely viral on Facebook and Instagram last year. Something like 100,000 reels using our song anymore between Facebook and Instagram. Labels calling me, all these conversations with managers and merch companies who want to sell, our likeness. And it really felt like financially things were finally going to be okay. Well, here I am working my same day job without anything really changing a year later. It comes and it goes. And you have to be able to endure when it goes. And I think for a lot of artists, that's when they drop out because they're like, I got to do it again. Yep, again and again and again. We are currently having our third viral song on the Meta platforms. Just started going viral this morning, actually. We have a cover of Fleetwood Mac's Landslide that.
1: That was my favorite one that you did on your covers. That's funny.
0: And so, yeah, it got like 600 videos just today. And so it's on the trending board for Instagram. And this is the third time it's happened to us. Don't expect any big record deal or anything to come of it because I know better now. It's the third time this has happened. I've learned just to be grateful that it's happening. Enjoy the ride. Thank the people who make it possible. Try to give back to those people however I can. And just realize, like, if this is all I ever got and it never got any better than this, that'd be all right. That's way better than I could have dreamed.
1: I think this might be weird. This I feel like almost is a metaphor for the like Ozark culture, if you will. Like
0: Yeah.
1: I don't know. I really hear what you're saying and it's really interesting to me. As we're like running up into the end of the random show, do you have any like last advice, any bits of information or knowledge you wish to impart? I mean, I could listen to you talk for another 2 hours about this because it's fascinating.
0: I would say that with the way that media works right now, social media isn't very social anymore. It's a promotion platform for people to promote themselves and their brands, and it's sometimes I feel like I'm stuck in the movie RoboCop, which is like the ultra late stage capitalist world where everything is just a shilled product. Just remember that social media isn't real life, and that there's good and beautiful things out there. And sometimes putting down the phone, which makes me sound like a disgruntled boomer or whatever, but I've just found, as someone who's found social media success, when I put the phone down for a few days, I go down into the hollers in northern Arkansas where there is no cell phone service at all, because it's below sea level, down in between the mountains. And I just remember that there's just so many beautiful things to live for. There's so much meaning in the world. But when we're glued to these apps, it just constantly shows us the things that make us anxious, the things that make us sad and upset. And so many young people I meet are truly convinced that the world is hopeless, there's nothing to live for, that everything is bad. And it's just not true. And that self-worth isn't going to come from likes and views. Followers aren't fans. Followers aren't friends. You gotta just remember real life and how, if you can make social media work for you to improve your real life, do it. I mean, I'm doing it, and it's helped me quite a bit. But the moment I start feeling like it's grabbing from my heart, I gotta cut it off. I can't let it sink its way into my heart. And if I had to delete it all tomorrow, I still have a great life that I'll be living till the end of my days here in the Ozarks, and I wouldn't regret it once. And so that's my advice to people who are trying to weave their way through things like TikTok or Instagram. Like, in the end, it's all going to go away. It's not going to be here forever, so don't put all your eggs in that.
1: I think that's really sage advice, and that's definitely something I'll be taking to heart, and I hope all of you listening do too. Pawns are Kings is who we just heard from today, and they call the Ozark Mountains of Southern Missouri home. They are the band to watch with their powerful gothic folk, dark country sound. I am so excited to see them take the world by storm. Thank you so much for being here today and joining us. I really, really appreciate it.
0: Thank you so much for
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0: Good morning. You are listening to KUCI 88.9 FM in Irvine. I'm Janine, and this is Get the Funk Out. Hope your week is going well so far. There's no funks out there. If you're not familiar with the show, every show I've ever hosted here at KUCI is on the show page, show blog, getthefunkoutshow.kuci.org. And very excited about this week's show. I am going to be in conversation with Dr. Michael Hicks, Assistant Professor of Physiology and Biophysics right here at UCI School of Medicine and Associate Director of the UCI Muscle Biology and Disease Research Center. He is going to talk about his role as researcher and curator of the remarkable life of Ibelin. And there's an event coming up with Cure Duchenne, and he's going to share details right now. He's joining us. Good morning.
1: Hello.
0: Hi, Dr. Hicks.
1: Hello, Janine. How are you?
0: Good. Thanks so much for taking the time.
1: Very welcome. Thank you so much for having me on, and thank you, KUCI, and to your listeners.
0: Oh, you're so welcome. You know, I love having professors on, and anyone really from UCI. It's been really meaningful over the years. I've been doing the show since 2011.
1: Amazing.
0: Okay.
1: So you have experience.
0: I do. But as I tell people that are new, you know, you don't always start off like that. You know, I remember kind of shaking in my shoes the first time behind the mic here. So, yes.
1: Okay, great.
0: So I want to dive in. Congratulations on your film. Take me back to how this story came about, why this was important for you to share with the world.
1: Absolutely. Well, this was all first made possible from a unique venue, the Rivian South Coast Theater in downtown Laguna Beach. Have you ever been to the theater there?
0: I have not.
1: Well, it's a historic theater right there on Broadway and Coast Highway across from Main Beach. And it was recently renovated and reopened as a community space.
0: Okay.
1: And so they show films on the weekends as a free community service, and I'm an avid attender there. And so the idea came to my head, like, wouldn't it be amazing to, you know, feature a film at the Rivian Theater? And so they were kind enough to donate
0: that.
1: Their venue for the space. And I really encourage yourself and your listeners, if they haven't had a chance to visit that space, it's really amazing. It's two floors.
0: Okay.
1: There's a showroom. There's, you know, for our venue, there's, you know, drinks and food, and it's really a cool thing.
0: Amazing. Wow.
1: So we had the venue, and then in 2023, myself and a few other professors co-founded a muscle biology and disease research center.
0: Okay.
1: And this was meant to bring together scientists and our physicians and our students at UC Irvine all together around a shared mission to improve skeletal muscle health and to, you know, to treat diseases.
0: Amazing.
1: And so we had wanted to put together an event to celebrate science and to raise awareness, and these two intersections of being able to, you know, feature a film,
0: mm-hmm.
1: and then also to, you know, raise awareness, landed us on the movie, The Remarkable Life of Ibelin. It's a truly amazing story.
0: Could you share some details? I watched the trailer.
1: Okay,
0: it was powerful.
1: For sure. Well, this movie really is, at its core, about building community.
0: Mm-hmm.
1: And so it takes us through the life of Matt Steens, who's a Norwegian boy that has Duchenne muscular dystrophy. And this is a debilitating disease that causes severe muscle weakness, and you're in a wheelchair.
0: Mm-hmm.
1: And so Matt's became more and more connected through online virtual communities. And he takes on a character in the game World of Warcraft,
0: mm-hmm.
1: and his character is named Ibelin. And through Ibelin, Matt shares his story of being unchained. And so as Ibelin, he's free to go on adventures and find, you know, a girlfriend and communities and live a really full and enriched life. And so this is really a story about being heard.
0: Mm-hmm.
1: You know, his parents were sad. They didn't connect with Matt in the way, you know, that he was understood. So they would see him and take him to activities, and he would be in his wheelchair and maybe distant.
0: Mm-hmm.
1: But through Matt's lens, this is a first-person award-winning documentary about him being heard through his story, and I think it's quite incredible.
0: Well, and you know what's also incredible to me from watching the trailer and reading more about this is that his parents didn't really fully know his inner life. You know, there's only so much they knew about him, and it seems like he was fulfilled by this experience online because he could do things he wasn't able to do in real life.
1: You know, one thing additional for this event, and we have invited, you know, teenagers and other people that are our kids. You know, they may have online communities and things and may not communicate the same with parents. I think this is kind of a universal principle. And, of course, you know, that should be monitored to some level. But kids can build these communities. It's kind of, you know, a new generation where the high school students today are, you know, playing these games and building their friendships through online sources.
0: Yes.
1: A couple of other things that really attracted us to this film through World of Warcraft is Blizzard, which is the company that makes it. It's located
0: right here in
1: Irvine, and you know, they've been a big supporter of the event. Of our partner for the event is Kier Duchin, and so they made a special fox character that people can purchase, and those donated characters would go to muscular disease research. And so Blizzard has been invited to the event, and we may even have some World of Warcraft games going on before the show.
0: That's fantastic. Wow.
1: Yeah.
0: I noticed, too, in the comments online that his online friends had such a bond with him.
1: That's very true.
0: Yeah.
1: So Matt especially had a real full life. He was full of life, and he brought a new perspective to the people that he interacted with through this virtual world.
0: Mm-hmm.
1: It tells the story of how he would bring families together, mother and daughter together that maybe had differences, and almost would serve as a, you know, a de facto counselor for people that were going through problems. And this game, the World of Warcraft, they build these guilds and communities where they play together over a course of years, and they really become part of each other's lives.
0: Mm-hmm.
1: And they connect in ways that really a person maybe with disability couldn't connect otherwise. And so it's a really powerful story that I think that people should watch.
0: Yes.
1: You know, it's available through Netflix for streaming, but also, you know, at this event on the full screen, I think would be a great way to see it.
0: Amazing. It really is eye-opening. And I think about how having an online experience like this can impact someone's mental health in such a positive way.
1: Absolutely. I think one of the greatest indicators for people to recover from traumas,
0: mm-hmm.
1: Especially for muscles, which are responsive. You think of, you know, if you break down your muscle, it can rebuild stronger. But one of the greatest indicators for recovery is your state of mind. And
0: mm-hmm.
1: When you have these inspirations and these communities of people that are supporting you, you know, from a science point of view, you'll respond better to therapies. You'll live a longer, more fuller life. You know, some of these therapies, like the 6-minute walk test, a lot of times people will walk on these tests and respond more effectively a lot of times based on their state of mind and how their you know, motivation is, you know.
0: Sure. So tell me where people can see this film.
1: Well, again, we're showing this film on next Friday, September 18th.
0: Yes.
1: And it's being shown at 7 p.m. at Downtown Theater, at the Rivian South Coast Theater in downtown Laguna Beach. You know, it's a really great time to visit Laguna Beach. It's still warm. A lot of the summer tourism is down, so, you know, there's parking and ability to get there. So we tried to time that. It's also, it turns out to be Duchenne Muscular Dystrophy Awareness Month in the month of September. So you can come to the theater, and, you know, it's a free event. There will be food and community. You have opportunity to meet with our muscular disease research center and learn about the clinical trials and the research that's going on. And then post the film, we have a special guest question and answer panel from scientist Dr. Armando Vialta, a clinician looking at the heart in Duchenne muscular dystrophy, and then the founder of Cure Duchenne, Deborah Miller, and also her son who has Duchenne. And we'll have a opportunity to hear from different voices about the lived experience and shared mission for curing Duchenne muscular dystrophy.
0: That sounds wonderful. Could you share a little bit, Dr. Hicks, about this condition, Duchenne, because I wasn't completely familiar with it. I mean, what is actually happening inside the muscles of someone living with this disease?
1: Of course. The Duchenne muscular dystrophy affects every muscle in our body, and we have 640 muscles. And a lot of times we take for granted the central role of muscle in essentially everything we do, and we, especially for our movement, but even my ability to have this phone conversation and control my tongue and my jaw muscles for moving and seeing, breathing. And so the skeletal muscle, one of its primary roles is to contract. And at the molecular level, there's these proteins called actin and myosin that allow for contraction to occur.
0: Okay.
1: And Duchenne is caused by a genetic mutation in one of the genes that connects the actin and myosin to the membrane of the cell. And then this gene is called dystrophin. And you could think of dystrophin like a steel cable that connects the contractile structure to the membrane.
0: Okay.
1: Another way of thinking that would be like a suspension bridge, if you think of the Golden Gate Bridge.
0: With the cables?
1: And you think of those big cables that are holding the bridge together. If you lose those cables, when the muscle contracts, it tears.
0: Mm-hmm.
1: And everything from outside of the muscle comes rushing in. And so you think about all the salts and the ions, calciums, and other things. They rush into the cell, and then they can kill the muscle cell. And so the muscle has an ability to repair itself, but over years of degeneration, the muscle eventually gets replaced by fat and fibrosis, and it's very inflammatory. And so the overall experience is, you know, loss of ambulation and muscle weakness. And eventually these boys will succumb to breathing problems because one of your muscles, the diaphragm that controls your lungs, becomes degenerative, and so they have to go on to ventilators and things of that nature.
0: Mm-hmm. Is it a little similar to ALS or no?
1: It's a different molecular mechanism to ALS.
0: Okay.
1: So ALS affects the nerves, and the nerves, without the nerves, your muscles can't contract.
0: I see.
1: The outcome, the view of being in a wheelchair and having muscle weakness are similar. And so there's over 300 different clinical diseases that present themselves that result in these type of debilitating weaknesses. The Shin is the most common genetic disease of childhood.
0: I see. Now, as far as science today, do you feel that we're close to coming up with treatments and prolonging people's lives who have this?
1: There's a lot of great science that is going on. I would say the field is rapidly expanding in Duchenne muscular dystrophy research. Of note, at UC Irvine, we have 8 ongoing clinical trials for muscular dystrophy through our medical center in Orange. Mm-hmm. And it's one of the largest portfolios in our School of Medicine for different clinical trials that are going on. And so that's just even here locally in Orange County. And I would encourage your listeners, if they know people with muscle wasting conditions, to look through our medical center for ongoing trials.
0: Fantastic.
1: But in terms of things that have been approved from the FDA, one of the encouraging areas within the last 10 years has been this genetic way of skipping over the mutation. So in Duchenne muscular dystrophy, the gene dystrophin has a mutation. A lot of times what that means is that it won't be made. It will have a stop codon in it, and so the gene starts to be made, and then that stop says, stop making me, and then the protein called the polymerase that's on there just falls off, and then the gene just doesn't get made and gets degraded. Scientists have found a way to skip over that mutation, and so instead of dystrophin making the full-length protein, it'll make one that's slightly smaller, maybe 95% the size. And so if you think about that in terms of a cable, the middle piece of the cable can be slightly shortened, but the end result is the same. It's still a very strong cable.
0: Mm.
1: And so this is this concept of exon skipping. And the first exon skipping was approved in 2016 from Sarepta Therapeutics. And they have now 4 different exon skippers for 4 separate mutations. Those are kind of, I would say, if you were to think of like an iPhone, there's different versions. Those are version 1 of a gene replacement, or, to make your dystrophin be expressed.
0: Okay.
1: They have some limitations, namely, they're mutation specific. So I mentioned there's 4 of them out there right now. So if your Duchenne doesn't fall within those, maybe you have 5% people with different levels of mutation, then you're not eligible for a lot of these. And then secondly, those work on a special piece of your molecular biology, which is called the RNA. And so that is a intermediate step between the DNA, which stores all of your genetic information, and the protein, which has the function. And so you have to continuously apply that therapy to try and reach every RNA. And so there are some complications with it in terms of its efficacy. The new therapies are these ideas for gene delivery, and that is where they give you new dystrophin as a full gene. Or as a truncated micro gene that has the main components of this steel cable. And there's the first gene therapy was approved just last year in 2025 for boys over the age of 4. And they're rapidly moving. There's 3 or 4 different companies, Solid, Sarepta, Pfizer, that are looking at gene delivery to give you new dystrophin proteins. And so those are all at different stages of clinical trials that people can look into.
0: Fascinating. Is there a certain age of diagnosis?
1: Well,
0: that varies.
1: You're born with this, and so you could, in theory, be diagnosed prenatally. Typically, this is not caught at the prenatal step.
0: Mm-hmm.
1: Usually, children around age 2 and 3, when you would see a child walking and crawling and running, the children with the Shin, will be delayed in a lot of those. They might be falling more regularly, not able to stand up correctly. And so typically a parent will recognize that their son is moving a little bit slower and take them to the doctor where they have genetic tests that can measure for Duchenne muscular dystrophy.
0: Really interesting. I want to take a detour for one moment. I went to this fascinating panel last night right here at UCI, and it was at the Beckman Center, and it was Parenting Teens and Tweens in a Digital World. It was part of UC Irvine's Raising the Next Generation in the Age of AI. The reason I bring it up is because it was so interesting to hear how, you know, yes, schools are, let's say they're banning phones, they don't want kids using AI, but this film really shines a light on the positive aspects of gaming, because, you know, I understand, I'm a parent, if my kid were perhaps, you know, gaming for hours and hours at night, that would concern me if they're spending more time in this other world instead of with real human connection. That would concern me. But now this film shines a light on the importance and the positive nature of having this connection, even if it's in an, you know, it's not in person, it's online.
1: Absolutely. I think that as parents, we all struggle with screen time for our children and what's a positive number of hours that they should be spending on these type of platforms as opposed to, you know, in person and connections. And I think that there is a balancing act that can be reached for our kids. I would say that, you know, society is changing. I think that children today in schools are different than perhaps the generations that were raised in the 80s and 90s. And, you know, part of that is due to these online platforms. And so I don't think that's going away. And I think as parents, of course, we should have oversight on what our children are doing online. But within a safe space, having them build communities with their friends through online gaming and other things might be kind of also positive.
0: Yes. No, I can definitely see that. What would you like people to take away from Matt's story?
1: I would like mostly to take away that people with disabilities really should be heard as well. And again, Matt Steens, who is the star of this movie, narrates this whole movie. What I would mention, and not to give too much away on the movie, but through the gaming, they text each other to communicate, right? So that there's the back and forth dialogue. The narrator reenacts Matt's story with his own words, and it gives you the ability to hear from him what is exciting, what excites a person with a disability, what are their concerns, what are they afraid of, how does it feel to be in a wheelchair, you know, to be within the confines that your brothers and sisters and friends may not be. And so I really like the ability of being heard, and also about his ability to build friendships in a unique way.
0: Yes. Wonderful. I've been speaking with Dr. Michael Hicks, Assistant Professor of Physiology and Biophysics right here at UCI School of Medicine, Associate Director of the UCI Muscle Biology and Disease Research Center. 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
1: I would be easy enough to find through Google if you look my name, Michael Hicks, and UC Irvine. 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I'm also available on LinkedIn and X, and I'm always happy to share updates on muscle disease research and science and awareness.
0: Fantastic. And people can come out to the event Friday, September 18th at 6:30, goes till 9:00. And all the details about this event at Rivian Laguna, right here in Laguna Beach, are on the show page, getthefunkoutshow.kuci.org. Dr. Hicks, thank you so much for calling in. I've really enjoyed this conversation.
1: Thank you, Janine, and thank you to your listeners.
0: Absolutely. Take care.
1: Bye-bye. Bye.
0: If you missed any part of my conversation with Dr. Hicks, it will be up as a podcast within an hour after I wrap. 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I don't have any spots open till probably mid to latter part of October, but my email is Janine, J-A-N-E-A-N-E at KUCI.org. 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

0: right, we are back. 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Up next, we are going to talk about the documentary Cruelty for Clicks, an explosive new documentary from animal protection nonprofit Lady Freethinker. And it's making its world premiere at the Indiewood Film Festival on September 13th. It's a provocative film exposing a disturbing global phenomenon, animal cruelty, created, staged, and shared for clicks across some of the world's largest social media platforms. The film is produced by Lady Freethinker founder and president Nina Jackal, who's standing by to join us, and directed by Kirk Murray, who's also standing by. Cruelty for Clicks brings together true crime investigation and animal advocacy to uncover the disturbing industry behind viral animal content. They are joining us now. You can read more about this film. All the details are on the show blog, getthefunkoutshow.kuci.org. Welcome to the show. Thanks for calling in.
1: Thank you very much.
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0: As I said to you both, just a powerful, essential documentary. I'm going to start with you, Nina. Tell me about how you created Lady Freethinker, this whole concept, and why this film was so important to you.
2: Yeah, so I created Lady Freethinker back in 2013 when I was working as a freelance journalist and wanted to start covering the topics that really mattered most to me. And I'm a longtime animal advocate, so I really turned to stories that exposed animal cruelty. Over the years, I honestly learned a lot about different types of abuse that I had not even known existed and that most people don't. And one of those was animal abuse and torture videos on social media, which really began to spike in 2020 around the pandemic. We just started to see a surge of this type of content in which animals are purposely abused for the camera.
0: Disgusting.
2: And it became essential to expose this issue as, far and wide as possible. And Kirk was actually working with me on a different documentary and thought that this topic was worthy of its own documentary, and that's when we started filming it.
0: Mm. So, Kirk, what was it like for you to get on board with this project?
1: I had seen stuff on my feed, like fake rescues, but I never knew what they were. Like, I just saw, somebody saving an animal, and, it gave me a lot of weird mixed feelings because it felt off. Like, something about it felt off.
0: Yes.
1: And then separately, I was working with Nita on this other project, and she started telling me about all of this animal abuse on social media, and then she brought up what a fake rescue was. And I'm like, whoa, hold on, back up. This is an entire thing, and it goes down this really deep rabbit hole with FBI and lawsuits, and people are held accountable and arrested for monkey torture. Like, this is an entire thing that nobody really knows about.
0: Yeah.
1: And it would be wonderful if somebody could tell the story. And luckily, Nina thought it'd be okay that I tell the story.
0: Yeah. You know, now that I think of it, I can remember seeing things on Facebook or Instagram where a seal is rescued because it's being strangled by blah, blah, blah. Or a dog, its neck is stuck in a whatever.
1: Mm-hmm.
0: And I'm thinking, is this real? Is this?
1: Yeah, exactly,
2: Right. Yeah, and some are. Social media is a great place to showcase the work that animal rescues are doing, but unfortunately others are exploiting this and tugging on people's heartstrings and simply creating content for attention or for profit that is completely staged.
0: Mm-hmm. So people are basically seeing stuff on their screens versus what's actually happening behind the camera.
2: Exactly. So, what these content creators will do is they'll put the animals in a precarious, horrible situation. Like they might be, strangled by a snake or tied to railroad tracks or buried in mud. And then, this supposed rescuer comes along and saves them at the last minute. But, it's generally filmed in a fairly cinematic way. And, if the camera is pausing on the suffering animal, instead of, you know, the rescuer rushing in and helping them immediately, that's a real telltale sign.
1: Or camera angles, too. Different camera angles is a telltale sign,
0: And all this, someone could get a lot of views and seem like a hero.
1: Well, there's a lot of money in it, too, right, Nina?
2: There can be. You know, different people do it for different reasons, but it has turned into a really lucrative industry in some regions. There's actually a city in Uganda called Mitiana that has sort of emerged as this hub for fake rescues where people actually rent out, you know, these supposed shelters so that content creators can come in and film a skinny or injured dog and solicit donations online. And then, you know, the next person comes in and pays to rent that and films and solicits donations. So, you know, there are various methods that people work in. This is a global problem. It's not isolated to one region at all. But yeah, it can be a big business for some.
0: And what's really interesting is if I find myself horrified, like by a video about cruelty to a monkey, and then I comment and I share it because I want to share what's going on, could I actually be helping the person who made it because they're capitalizing?
2: Absolutely. So every reaction, every click, every comment, even if it's in outrage and, you know, you might be trying to warn others, hey, this is staged or hey, this is cruel, you know, actually tells the algorithm that this is interesting content that people want to see. And the algorithm doesn't understand, you know, negative feedback versus positive feedback, or at least they don't factor that in. So you could actually help that animal abuser spread their abuse even further by doing that. So really the best thing to do is to just report it using that system's online reporting system instead.
0: Whoa. So I have a question for you, Kirk. Was there a particular moment while you were filming that you thought, I cannot believe this is actually happening?
1: There were a number of moments during it, but I'd say that the first thing was, like, how do you get this across without showing the graphic nature? And what's weird is, like, this stuff isn't, like, on, I mean, there are Telegram groups where it is kind of shielded, but it's right in front of you on Facebook, on YouTube. So, like, do you show this content even though it's been available? And I think there was a lot of conversations, but I remember when I first had a conversation, I started looking at all of the saved content to kind of report it. Mm-hmm. And it was just so egregious and so over the top. And we decided to, like, the best way to do the more graphic content is to recreate it using stuffed animals. Mm-hmm. So we had, like, these toy stuffed animals, and we would shoot them in a way where it would literally mimic the video. And I remember as we were shooting, I'm like, I can't believe that this actually happened, but it does. And a lot of people in other screenings have said that stuff is more kind of haunting than the actual content because you see fully what's happening to a stuffed animal, if that makes sense.
0: Yeah. Oof. So, Nina, you've spent years investigating this. And what did you learn, and how difficult is it to hold these social media companies accountable?
2: It's quite challenging, to put it mildly. You know, when it really first started to spike, we're just reaching out and couldn't even get a conversation with anyone at YouTube where it really started to spawn at the time. And actually, I ended up suing YouTube in 2021, for their failure to remove this content. And while we didn't win the lawsuit in court, it did gain a lot of media attention, which was a victory in and of itself. The lawsuit made the front page of the New York Times business section and other media outlets, and it not only drove awareness to the issue, but, we did see YouTube take pretty meaningful action following that. And eventually they did clean up the worst of the worst at that time. It was really horrible baby monkey torture, just indescribable. And they did end up removing that. Unfortunately, you know, the people who enjoy this content and profit from this content moves to other platforms. So they kind of hopped over to, you know, Facebook and Instagram and TikTok. So, you know, it's a never-ending battle. We do have a collaboration now with Meta, and we are working with them to, you know, try to solve this. It's in the early stages. And I don't believe that the platforms want this on their, you know, on their feeds, but, you know, there's a difference between not wanting it there and putting in the resources needed to remove it. So we're really trying to get them to take meaningful action to stop it.
0: Yeah,
1: and I just will jump in and say, both Nina and I, we don't, it's not that we hate social media platforms at all. Like, we both use them every day. It's just, if there's content on it that breaks its own rules of like, you're not allowed to post this kind of thing, and they still post it and get away with it, then somebody should be held accountable for that, especially if there's children or anyone else that are not used to seeing this kind of content, which I hope is the majority of us.
0: Sure.
1: That don't see this kind of.
0: So could you give us, give listeners an idea of, because you have interviews with scientists and experts, tell us more about the film.
1: Yeah, go ahead, Nina.
2: Oh, no, Kirk, I'll let you. You're the director.
1: All right. So what's interesting about this is I wanted to make sure that we kind of spanned across the spectrum. So we interviewed veterinarians and scientists and advocates, like advocacy specialists, people who are actually in the front lines of all this, trying to stop all of this.
0: Fantastic.
1: And it was really, really important to kind of get such a wide perspective. And what's really, really interesting is this isn't localized. This is worldwide. So the interviews took place all over the globe, from the UK to South America. We even shot some stuff in Indonesia. So it's because it's a worldwide problem, it requires a worldwide response.
0: Sure. No, you need that lens.
1: Yeah.
0: You need that wide
2: lens. Yeah, and sometimes it also just takes an expert to identify and show people how to identify, you know, what is cruel and what's not. And not all cruelty is obvious and intentional. You know, obviously the most attention-grabbing abuses are the very clear torture or fake rescue videos. But even keeping wildlife as pets, like wild cats or, you know, or baby macaques, is incredibly cruel and harmful to the animals, both psychologically and physically. Yet these videos are presented as cute, you know, and adorable, and the vast majority of people do not understand the harm that comes from them. So, you know, we don't just focus on the gore and the horror. We're really trying to educate people and show them how to be discerning animal video viewers.
0: Sure. Was there
1: and I think that,
0: go ahead.
1: Sorry, go ahead.
0: No,
1: go ahead,
0: you.
1: Please.
0: No, please, you. We're so polite.
1: What's interesting is, like, people, like, with these wild cats, they have, like, servals in the home, which are, like, they kind of look like baby cheetahs.
0: Mm-hmm.
1: And they're wild cats. Like, they're not domesticated. And
0: whoa.
1: They're sleeping next to babies. And they're sleeping next because they think they can be domesticated. And so we interviewed someone that has, like, 20 servals that were rescued.
0: What?
1: Because those servals end up becoming wild, or they escape, or something happens, and you just can't domesticate these wild animals.
0: They had 20? 20?
2: Well, it's a sanctuary.
0: Okay.
2: So,
1: yeah, it's a sanctuary.
2: These animals ultimately end up, you know, either abandoned or, you know, if they're lucky, sent to sanctuaries because it's just impossible for the, you know, so-called owner to really keep these animals in the home. Forever.
0: I was thinking, wow, what a deterrent. You don't need a house alarm, Kirk. I've got my 20, you know, animals. Was there ever a point where you questioned, you know, the making of this film? It was just so hard to make.
1: Every day.
0: Yeah.
1: All the time. Especially because I also edited it. So it's all the time.
0: Gut-wrenching.
1: All the time. I'm wondering
0: if
1: it was the right move. And I really do think it is because nobody knows about it.
0: Yeah.
1: You know?
0: Yeah. What can people do when they see this disturbing content online? Is there a way to report it?
2: Each platform does have its own reporting system. Usually it's in those little three dots. You know, you click those, the menu drops down and you can report abusive content. My organization, Lady Freethinker, also has an e-hotline.
0: Mm-hmm.
2: So if people go to reportposts.org, and send us links and ideally screenshots, to accompany them. We track and log and, you know, keep a database full of this stuff and send it to social media companies to try to get it removed.
0: Yeah. You know, even just, I remember years ago going into a shelter and seeing pit bulls, how many pit bulls there were. And I thought, what happened? Like, people just, they adopt and then they give them away like they're nothing, you know. They do that with a lot of animals. It's very sad.
2: It's very sad. I mean, people tend to, you know, think later, act first, think later, and they'll take in animals that they're not prepared to care for and don't really understand. And, you know, ultimately it's the animal who suffers when that happens.
0: Right.
1: Yeah, and there's a, isn't there like a, like they will raise monkeys and then they'll use them for content and then they'll abandon them somewhere?
0: Oh, boy.
2: I mean, that's common. I mean, the monkeys might be bred, they might be, you know, stolen from the wild, in the breeding industry. And, I mean, similar to the big cats, you know, the baby macaques are adorable when they look like little babies. And then they get older and they're completely unmanageable and they'll, you know, destroy your home and, you know, are a threat to humans because, you know, they're wild animals. They don't belong in the home. It's not, you know, their fault. It's the human's fault for putting them into a completely unnatural environment that they're not equipped to live in. And then, yeah, those animals do very frequently get abandoned.
0: Yeah. What are your thoughts on the man who rescued, his name was Mark Longo. He rescued an orphan squirrel and he named him Peanut. Remember that big story? That was a tough one.

0: rescue center or wildlife
1: yes.
0: rehabilitator, you know, rather than trying to domesticate one. And, you know, again, I don't want to comment on that particular case.
1: Sure, but, sure.
0: You know,
1: no, I understand.
0: In generality.
1: Yeah.
0: Yeah.
1: What else would you like us to know about the film?
0: Well, it is screening on Friday. On Saturday. Saturday the 12th at 4 p.m. as part of the Indywood Film Festival, and that's at the Chinese Theater.
1: Okay.
0: Tickets are available in Hollywood, and tickets are available on the Indywood website, or you can just show up to the door, TLC Chinese Six Theaters in Hollywood at 4 p.m. on Saturday, and watch it.
1: Fantastic.
2: Yeah, and there'll be other screenings as well. So if you want to know more about where the film is showing and what's happening with the film, just go to crueltyforclicks.org and sign up your email address.
1: Okay, fantastic. If there's one thing you'd like people to take away from when they do see the film, what would that be?
0: You know, think twice when you see an animal video online. Don't take what you see as face value. You know, consider what is really happening or what might be happening to that animal behind the scenes, because it's not always obvious.
1: Yes. Oh, I love that.
2: I couldn't have said it better myself.
1: Yeah. If people want to reach out to either one of you, are you on social media, or should they just go to information about the film?
0: Yeah. So my organization, Lady Freethinker, is on pretty much all the socials at Lady Freethinker. We have a website, ladyfreethinker.org. And yes, of course, for the film, people can go to cruelty4clicks.org.
1: Okay. One last
2: question. Yeah,
1: same for you. As far as Lady Freethinker, if people are listening and they think that they want to get involved, do you have volunteers? Do you have opportunities?
0: From time to time, we do. And we have a contact form on our website.
1: Great.
0: We also have an email sign up. We actually send a lot of newsletters with information and actions on ways to help animals. You know, some as simple as just signing a petition. So we really aim to keep people informed on animal issues worldwide through our newsletter.
1: Well, I really love what you both have done here, because there's such an urgency to really expose this. This is rampant on social media, and it's so hard to discern what's real, what's not.
0: It is. It really is.
1: Yeah. So are you both working on your next project, or not quite yet?
2: Yeah, we actually have another screening for another documentary next month called We Are Animals, and that talks a little bit about animal abuse and experimentation and the agricultural industry. It's a pretty riveting documentary.
1: Okay. Anything you'd like to share about that one?
0: Well, that will be screening at La Femme Film Festival in October.
1: Okay.
0: We don't have the date quite yet, if you sign up for the newsletter at ladyfreethinker.org, we will tell you all about it.
1: Okay. Sounds wonderful. I want to thank you both so much for calling in. I've really enjoyed this conversation, and thank you for doing this important work.
2: My pleasure.
0: Thank you so much for having us.
1: My pleasure. Okay. Be well. Take care.
2: Okay, thank you.
1: Bye-bye.
0: Bye.
1: Okay, so that was Lady Freethinker founder and president Nina Jackal and director Kirk Murray talking about Cruelty for Clicks. And this is an absolute important film to watch. It's true crime investigation, animal advocacy, uncovering really disturbing industry, what's happening in the industry behind viral animal content. What you see online is not always reality. And as I said to them, I remember seeing things. I thought, oh, this is amazing. You know, this animal is going to be rescued. But it was all staged, typically. You know, they want you to hang on and view at the very end. And it's like this whole arc. It's like watching a short film, but it's all a farce. So be discerning what you see. And I put all the information about the film and about them on the show blog, getthefunkoutshow.kuci.org. And if you missed any part of today's show, we'll be up as a podcast. There'll be links. They will send you to Podbean from the show page. But both of my show guests will be on there, starting with Dr. Michael Hicks and then followed by this conversation with Kirk Murray and Cruelty for Clicks and the founder,

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So that's a wrap for me. Thanks so much for tuning in. I'll be back next week, Wednesday at 9 a.m. Up next, SoCal New Waver with Past Forward. 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

I just want to mention that we've been listening to music from Verbena off of the track Is the Alabama Boys Choir. And we kicked off the show with Killing Floor. Halfway through, we listened to Six White Horses. And we're listening to Six White Horses now. And we listened to Dr. Strangelove as well. So, Verbena, have a good one.

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1: Yeah, well, you know, that's just like your opinion, man.
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0: bed, or is it a mattress?
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2: 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Good morning, good afternoon, good evening, wherever you are, whatever time zone you happen to be in. Great to have you on board. Thanks for tuning in. This is Passed Forward, your deep dive into the world of alternative 80s. I am the SoCal New Waver, and for the next 2 hours, I am going to be your tour guide into the world of alternative 80s. We cover all the various subgenres of alternative 80s. We cover the post-punk, we cover the goth, we cover the shoegaze, we cover it all. And we mix in a few tracks from the current scene so you can get a feel for where the alternative music scene is going these days. We package it all together in a handy-dandy two-hour chunk, and we serve it up for you a couple times a week. We've got a great show lined up for you today. It is a debuts day. We've got all kinds of new music. We have got some show favorites. We've got some obscurities. All kinds of great stuff. So let's just get to it, shall we? We do love our new music on the show and on KUCI. We've got a fantastic new release out of London. This band has an album coming out at the beginning of April. They have pre-released a couple tracks from it. This is Dry Cleaning with a pre-release from their new Long Leg release coming out in April. 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

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There you go, wrapping up the block with show favorites Opal and the fantastic track Supernova. That was off of their 1987 Happy Nightmare Baby release. That was the only LP that they put out. Right before that, Alien Sex Fiend with the track I'm Not Mad. That was from their 1983 Who's Been Sleeping in My Brain release. Right before that, we used a 70s Hall Pass to play a band that we have not played on the show before. I have kind of shied away from playing them, thinking that they might have been a little too popular. But you know what? I pulled the pin. I did it today. Joy Division with a 70s Hall Pass and the track She's Lost Control. That was from their Unknown Pleasures release. And we started the block and the show off. Brand new music on a debuts day with Dry Cleaning. That track was titled Strong Feelings. That is a pre-release from their new Long Leg album that will be coming out at the beginning of April. That track is available as a digital download on the Bandcamp platform. If you are following me on the Twitter machine, I have shot out a link to that track. And while we are talking about the Twitter machine, we are coming up on the bottom of the hour. 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And a reminder as well, you can always check out the mothership. That is KUCI.org for all goings on KUCI related. So head over to KUCI.org. You will be able to stay on top of everything that's going on here at the station. All right, it is bottom of the first hour. Time for our I Got You Covered feature. We played this band a few weeks back, but they have a cover tune that I have been dying to play, and so I am going to play it today. For those of you new to the show, I Got You Covered is a feature where we dig into the world of cover tunes. We have got a couple rules that we live by, and we got a rule that we try to live by. So rule number one, the track must have originally been performed or made famous by a non-alternative band. Number two, the track must then subsequently have been performed by an alternative act. Rule number three, we like to have happen, but it does not have to, and that is the track should have been recorded in the 80s. When that happens, we call it the trifecta. We do not have a trifecta today, sadtrombone.com. What we do have, however, is a fantastic cover, one that requires us to burn a 70s hall pass, and so we will, because this cover is fantastic. So we're going back to 1979 on this, the debut LP from The Raincoats. This was off of their eponymous release in 1979. The Raincoats covered The Kinks, and it is a fantastic cover. So here we are with The Raincoats and their take on the classic Kinks track Lola, right here on KUCI, I Got You Covered.

0: You are listening to KUCI 88.9 FM in Irvine. Just heard from Romeo Void from their 1981 debut release. That track was titled Talk Dirty to Me. And if you are only familiar with the one song that gets frequently played over and over and over and over again on commercial radio 80s rewinds, then that will not sound very familiar to you, because they were much more post-punk than they were pop when they originally came out. Romeo Void with the track Talk Dirty to Me. Right before that, Blue Orchids with the track The Flood. That was the title track from their 1980 The Flood single. And right before that, another band that you might not recognize their early release when compared to some of their later output. That was The Beloved with Slow Drowning. That was going all the way back to 1986 and their 100 Words single. And right before that, this week's I Got You Covered, The Raincoats with a fantastic cover of The Kinks' track Lola. All right, we need to take a break to drop some PSAs into the mix. Do not go anywhere. On the flip side, we are going to go 2 for Tuesday, and we have got more new music on a debuts day. Don't go anywhere. 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We'll be right back.
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0: are listening to KUCI 88.9 FM in Irvine. There you go, wrapping up a twin spin, a two for Tuesday. A couple great tracks from a very overlooked Simple Minds release. Simple Minds did not really get a lot of press for that album, except for the people that were really into Simple Minds. They had one track that was horribly overplayed, and that is the go-to cut for anybody that plays anything by Simple Minds. But that was off of their fantastic 1984 Sparkle in the Rain release. We just heard the track Waterfront, and right before Waterfront, we heard Up on the Catwalk. Once again, both of those tracks are from Simple Minds' 1984 Sparkle in the Rain release. Right before that, brand new music on a debuts day from 80s icons Sex Gang Children. That track was titled Death Mask Mussolini. That track is available as a digital download. It just was released the beginning of February. All right, we are at the top of the hour. We need to take a break and do our legal housekeeping. Do not go anywhere. On the flip side, we have got more new music. 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

listening to KUCI 88.9 FM in Irvine. There you go. We just heard from the Psychedelic Furs. That was off of their debut release in 1980, their self-titled debut release. That track was titled India. The Psychedelic Furs, of course, wound up being number 4 on our end-of-the-year listener-voted countdown just this past year. They released a new album last year, and one of the tracks off of it, a track titled No One, was number 4 on our end-of-the-year listener-voted countdown. Right before that, we burned a 90s hall pass for Ned's Atomic Dustbin, Show Faves. That was the track Walking Through Syrup from their Are You Normal release. Right before that, going back to 1986, The Call with the track I Still Believe. That was off of their Reconciled release. And right before that, new music on a debut's day kicked off the hour with ex-Wall of Voodoo frontman Stan Ridgway. Stan Ridgway has got new music out. It just hit the beginning of February. That track was titled Operator Help Me. And if you are following me on the Twitters, I shot out a link to that track. And while we are talking about the Twitter machine, we are coming up on the bottom of the hour. 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We will always have the most recent up-to-date programming guide. 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You will be able to stay on top of everything that's going on here at the station. And a reminder as well, I am on the Twitter machine. I am at SoCalNewWaver. That is SoCalNewWaver. Head on over to the Twitter machine and check me out. I post a real-time playlist. I tell you what I am playing as I play it. So if you hear a track that you like, you do not have to Shazam it. You do not have to Soundhound it. You do not even have to wait till the end of the set for me to tell you what I'm playing. If you are following me on the Twitter machine, you will know what I'm playing as I play it. And at the end of the show, I stitch together all of the tracks from the show. I collate them into a playlist. I shoot out a link to a YouTube playlist so you can relive the show at your convenience. So head over to the Twitter box at SoCalNewWaver. That is SoCalNewWaver. And you can stay on top of everything that is happening on the show. Also, bottom of the second hour is our top tune of the week on a debut's day. We love our new music here at KUCI. And bottom of the hour, we reserve for the track that I liked the most from the week. So we have got some pretty splendid tracks that we dished up for you today. But this one topped them all. So this band has a new album that just hit in the middle of January. It's titled Drunk Tank Pink. We've got a fantastic track from it. This is this week's top tune of the week. This is Shame with the track Human for a Minute. Your top tune of the week on a debut's day.

0: 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That was from their Strange Kicks album back in 1981. And also from 1981, The Decibels with the track Amplifier. That was from their Repercussion release. Right before that, we went Twin Spin. We went Two for Tuesday on a debuts day. We heard the track Water in the Well from Shame. Shame, of course, was our top tune of the week on a debuts day. Right before their track Water in the Well, we did hear our top tune of the week with the track Human for a Minute. Both of those tracks are available on Bandcamp as digital downloads. All right, it is time to take a break. We need to play some PSAs. Do not go anywhere. On the flip side, we have got a fantastic vinyl obscurity, and we are going to go on a vinyl ride. So don't go anywhere. 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We'll be right back.
1: 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And have you ever wanted to get your cat back after you lost it? Hi there, I'm Andrew Hoffman. I went on this website called InventNow.org. Then I decided to make an invention of my own. It's called the Lost Cat Magnet Invention. So you can get your cat back after you lost it. 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
3: Hey, pal. Where you been? Haven't seen you in class lately.
4: Hey, I haven't felt like coming to class, and I don't have the energy or motivation to go. School and work have really been stressing me out, and to make things worse, my girlfriend and I have been fighting a lot.
3: Oh man, that sounds rough. Have you thought about visiting the counseling center on campus?
4: I'm not sure if that's for me. Plus, I don't think I can afford it.
3: Dude, don't worry. I've been there before, and it's really helpful. The counseling center offers so many great resources like individual, group, and even couples therapy. And it's free to attend since they're included in our student fees.
4: Huh. I didn't know that. 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
4: 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You're making a lot of good points. I'll check it out then.
3: 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And if you ever feel that your situation is urgent, you can request to see the on-call therapist as soon as possible. This message was brought to you by the caring students and staff from the Counseling Center and KUCI in Irvine.
5: 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Drugs such as Oxycontin, Apana, Codeine, and Vicodin are increasingly being stolen from drugstores and sold on the black market. 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

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It's a little Paisley Underground psychedelic blast for you with the Rain Parade and the track No Easy Way Down. That was from 1984's Explosions in the Glass Palace release. And right before that, a fantastic vinyl obscurity from the band Neon. That track was titled Me, I See in You, and that was the B-side of a 7-inch single titled Making Waves that came out in 1980. Neon contained Pete Byrne and Rob Fisher, who would go on to form Naked Eyes, and Kurt Smith and Roland Orzabal, who would go on to form Tears for Fears. Once again, Neon, Me, I See in You, a fantastic vinyl obscurity from 1980. All right, we are about out of time. We are going to be heading on out of here. We are going to be going on a vinyl ride. But before we do that, we'd like to thank you a lot for hanging out for the last couple hours, helping keep that 80s vibe alive. Thanks for tuning in. It is always appreciated. I'm going to leave you with a fantastic track from Deborah Ayall. Deborah Ayall, also known as the lead vocalist from Romeo Void. Yes, we heard from them earlier, but this one we are going to hear from Deborah Ayall all by herself. She released an album in 1986 titled Strange Language, the title track from that album. Not only was released as a 12-inch single, it also got remixed by one of my favorite mix services from back in the day. Yes, I've played them many times on the show, Razormaid. So we are leaving you with Deborah Ayall and the Razormaid mix of Strange Language. We are going on a vinyl ride. Have a fantastic day, everybody. We'll see you next time. Don't forget to bring a friend.

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I am the SoCal New Waver, and this is the Italo Connection. For the next 2 hours, I am giving you your weekly dose of the greatest and the latest Italo Disco, Euro Disco, and European New Wave. We have got a great show for you today. On the show, we have got classics from CC Catch, Foster, Joy, and Brando. And we've got new music from Disco Bonus and Neo Romantic. We started the show off this morning with Crystal Ice. That was Lonely Rebel. Up next is another new generation track. This is It to Love with the also playable mono remix of At the Disco right here on KUCI 88.9.

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It's a classic Italo track going back to the mid-80s. Before that, we had another new generation track, just a couple years old. That was Carino, Cat, and Passion of Love. All right, one more track before the bottom of the hour break. How about some Acapulco Nights for you right here on KUCI?

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That was CeCe Catch with the track Smokey Joe's Cafe. All right, one more vintage track for you right here. This is Chip Chip with the Dolce Vita remix of Everything You Love.

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That was Latin Lover with the track Laser Light. Before that, we heard Foster with the track Calypso Girl. All right, we are going to squeeze this one in before the top of the hour break. This is Annika and Japanese Boy right here on KUCI.

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1: 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All right, up next, got some Linda Jo Rizzo. This is brand new music from Mika Ella and Linda Jo Rizzo. Mika Ella, of course, is a new generation Italo star. Linda Jo Rizzo, of course, needs no introduction. A longtime Italo icon, still putting music out. Teamed up with Mika Ella on this one. This is Last Two Girls on the Dance Floor, right here on KUCI.
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Right before that, Neo Romantic and Wolfram with I Wanna Wake Up With You. 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

0: You are listening to KUCI 88.9 FM in Irvine. 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All right, we are going to take a brief break just for a couple PSAs. Do not go anywhere. 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
2: Hi, this is Officer Granis from the UCI Police Department. Thinking of having a party? 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If the police have to respond a second time, anyone responsible for the party receives an administrative citation, which results in a fine. Students under 21 years of age are not permitted to purchase, possess, or consume alcoholic beverages, and it is a misdemeanor to be intoxicated in a public place, your car, or be driving under the influence. 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A violation of UCI's policies may result in disciplinary action, such as delay in transcripts and grades, revoking of a degree, and suspension. So make smart choices when it comes to throwing your next party. 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
3: 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Something that was not true even 10 years ago. 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

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That was Joy with Joy and Tears, the title track of their second album. Up next, Brando, Rainy Day, right here on KUCI.

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That was Garland with the track Heartbeat. And right before that, we heard Leon Ross on the vocals, Creative Connection. That was Scratch My Name. That was the final disco mix right there. All right, we've got one more track before we are out of here for the day. I would like to thank everyone for hanging out for the last 2 hours, though. Thanks for listening and playing along with me. Don't forget to show up next week, and don't forget to bring a friend. I'm leaving you with Dimitri White. 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

0: Hello, this is UCI Chancellor Dr. Howard Gilman. 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
5: 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I'm DJ Donnie.
6: And I'm DJ Jess.
5: Period.
6: Yeah.
5: We're back. Another week. It's a really hot day, guys.
6: Oh, my gosh, guys. I'm sweating everywhere.
5: No, it's been horrible here. It's been so...
6: It's actually awful.
5: Really bad. God, it's actually awful sitting outside. It's so... humid, mm-hmm. And then hot, mm-hmm. And then it rained and it was hot. Mm-hmm. I don't like this.
6: I don't like this either. This is a travesty, and I don't know who to blame, but somebody.
5: We're blaming somebody.
6: We're blaming somebody. It's not us, but we're blaming somebody.
5: But yeah, guys. Hasn't been a fun couple of days for me. I don't like the heat. Not my vibe. But let's not talk about stuff that's negative. Ooh, that sucks.
6: Our first 2 minutes were like, God, everything sucks and like, I'm so sweaty and it's hot and this week has just been so lame.
5: Woo. Woo. No, we're going to keep it upbeat here. At least I am for my first hour.
6: Yeah.
5: Yeah. Guys, I have some upbeat music. Still like indie, rockish. You guys know the vibe.
6: You guys know the vibe.
5: You guys know the vibe.
6: The vibe has been the same for like
5: almost a year, guys.
6: Oh my god.
5: What, a year in January?
6: Yes.
5: Wow, it's like this year went by really fast.
6: Baby's first station. That was so bad. Sorry. Wow. This year did go by fast, I feel like.
5: Incredibly fast. A little too fast. We could slow down. But hey, it hasn't been a bad year. It's been a pretty good year.
6: I have to agree.
5: We're going to stop chatting. We're going to get into the music. Up first is Witches in the Dark by Dumb Crush.

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You're tuning into KUCI 88.9 FM here in Irvine. This is Max Volume. You just heard Bearings by Blue Diner. And before that was Begs Me to Dance by Agatha Is Dead. And before that was Witches in the Dark by Dumb Crush. Hope you guys are enjoying it so far. Up next is Red Rider by R.A.

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You're tuning into KCI 88.9 FM here in Irvine. This is Max Volume. You just heard 100 Bucks by Hannah Cole. And before that was Don't Let It Drive the Car by Slow Noon. Okay. And we started off with Red Rider by RA. Up next is Vegas by Lola Blue.

0: 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I'm DJ Donnie.
1: And I'm DJ Jess. Sorry, forgot who I was for a second there.
0: You're like, I'm just me.
1: I'm just distracted.
0: I'm just here.
1: Yeah.
0: And you just heard Wool by, ooh, I don't know how to say this. I want to say it's Drave or Drave?
1: Yeah.
0: Drave. D-R-A-U-V-E.
1: So whatever that is to
0: you. Whatever that is to you.
1: Whatever your truth is to that.
0: You guys let me know.
1: Colin.
0: Colin, please, and let me know. And before that was Shelter in the Cocoon by Witches Exist. And we started off with Vegas by Lola Blue, which, okay, I really hope I'm not lying here, but I'm pretty sure that's her new song.
1: Just I'm going to back you up on that and say it is.
0: Yeah, I think it came out like August 26th or something.
1: Ooh.
0: If my memory serves me correct. I could be lying. Don't call in and correct me on that one, okay?
1: I don't know about that one.
0: I don't know about that one.
1: Any news on Draw,
0: yeah,
1: hit me up.
0: Just take my word for it, okay?
1: Yeah.
0: But banger of a song. Thank you, Lola Blue, once again. But up next is What Do You Want From This by Peach Fuzz.

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You're tuning into KUCI 88.9 FM here in Irvine. You just heard Bags Doll by Bistro Plate, and before that was Brother by Slow Fiction. And we started off with What Do You Want From This by Peach Fuzz. Up next, I have like three more songs, and then we'll get into some new releases. But up next is Minesweeper by Slow Noon.

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This is Max Volume. You just heard Bruising Up a Peach by Sarah DeVoe, and before that was Lock It by She's Green, and we started off with Minesweeper by Slow Noon. Up next are two new releases by Baby Rose. Up first is Better, and then after that is Friends Again. Then we'll take a quick break, and we'll come back for Jesse Set. But I hope you guys are enjoying it so far, and please stay hydrated. But up first is Better by Baby Rose.

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5: Gosh, Johnny, playing in the cave sure is neat.
6: Oh boy, a kitty cat.
7: Sassy, the kitty cat's yelling.
5: What, Sassy? It's not a kitty, it's a bobcat? Speaking of cats, you like to stress the importance of adopting cats from animal shelters? Over 5 million cats go into animal shelters every year? And with millions of healthy cats to choose from, it's a shame more people don't adopt from shelters?
6: This bobcat's heavy. 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
10: 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This is Max Volume. Those are just some quick little PSAs for you, and we're just going to get right into the music. Up first, I have Liquid Paper by Ariel.

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1: Hello,
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1: hello.
0: 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This is Max Volume, and what you just heard was All the Time by Starflyer 59. And then right before that was All the Flowery, by an April March. And then at the top of the set was Liquid Paper by Ariel. I think when I was making this set list for today, I was feeling very, like, fall vibes, a little bit chill. Definitely, like, still upbeat for sure, but, like, a little more fall. I want to transition into cozy weather. I realize today is not the day for that, since it's literally 100 degrees outside. Mother Nature likes to play cool, cool jokes. I googled.
1: I did some research.
0: What did you find? Right. Good. Yes. But you know that, like, longer to maintain a tan.
1: There you go.
0: But wear sunscreen, please.
1: No,
0: ma.
1: It all comes back together.
0: It all comes full circle. Anyways, up next, I have for you an amazing song. I don't know, I just had a brain fart. This is Alone by Citrus Jr.

0: 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You're listening to KUCI 88.9 FM here in Irvine. This is Max Volume. What you just heard was Crystal Vision by Tiger's Jaw. And then right before that was Desdemonia by American Football. Crushed that. Okay. And then right before that, at the top of the set, was Alone by Citrus Jr. That was a little bit more like new wave emo, I guess, which I've kind of been on recently. I feel like that is just really good for fall. I don't know. I really love new wave emo or like Midwest emo for fall. I think it's just such a vibe.
1: Like, I like it for fall and like creeping into winter.
0: Yeah.
1: You know, because
0: yeah.
1: It starts to like rain.
0: Very much like rain, God. October, Halloween kind of vibes. Yeah. I don't know. I feel like it's just like, pretty lit, guys. So
1: I agree.
0: If you're gonna keep listening, you might hear a little bit more of that anyways. But of course, that is not all we play. Obviously, this is Max Volume, lol. Up next, I have for you Tomorrow Is Gone by Jode, J-O-D-E.

0: 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This is Max Volume. I'm DJ Jess.
1: I'm DJ Donnie.
0: Ooh, ooh, ooh. And what you just heard was Lost by Autumn's Gray Solace. And then right before that...
1: That was a really good song.
0: Oh, thank you. Stop the glaze. Stop the glaze. Okay. right before that was Lose Me on the Way by Hope Sandoval and The Warm Inventions. And then at the top of the set was Tomorrow Is Gone by Jode, J-O-D-E. Mm-hmm. And we are nearing the end of our 2 hours here on air, which is so sad.
1: It's okay. We'll be back next week.
0: Exactly.
1: Same time, same place.
0: With the same amazing vibes and amazing songs. Mm-hmm. And hopefully it'll be a little bit cooler.
1: I hope.
0: You
1: know what? I did see that since I'm like, you know, the forecast now. Tune in to get the weather report.
0: we double as that basically, yeah. Which is nice.
1: I did see it's going down next week. Just a little bit.
0: Let's go.
1: A little bit refreshing, guys.
0: Yes. And you know what? I'm really trying to stay positive and like soak this all in while we still have it, because I know the second it turns rainy and cloudy, I'm gonna be like, get me out of here.
1: I'm really like, oh my god, like where's the sun?
0: Yeah, this is like, sunny Southern California. Like, where's going the sun? On? Like I'm gonna get so emo.
1: Yeah, they're talking about El Nino.
0: Oh yeah, we're supposed to have a super El Nino.
1: Yeah,
0: this year.
1: And then have you seen like all like the videos of like the beaches? Like
0: that's kinda
1: insane, guys.
0: There was one specific that was crazy. I think it was CDM or somewhere by Laguna, which I know are two opposite directions, but everywhere is kind of getting hit right now.
1: The houses are like,
0: bad.
1: Well, everyone, please stay safe.
0: Please stay safe. Mm-hmm. And well, if you live in a house by the beach, you can afford it.
1: But that's true.
0: Like
1: she's not wrong.
0: Keep listening to KCI, guys.
1: This is all our opinions.
0: This is Reversal by Flowers for Emily.

0: play some new releases for you guys. How many times can I say time in one sentence?
1: Don't call in. Don't call We've already said enough these last 2 hours.
0: Right. So, but what you just heard was Rely on Rage by Jose Raya. And then right before that was Lemon Garland by Runo Plum. And yeah. That was just kind of
1: new releases.
0: End us out. But yes, we have some new releases, and there's an amazing show up next for you guys. You guys are so lucky, so stay tuned in. Mm-hmm. But until then, you're gonna hear Caught Up by Waxpool, and then Without You by June McDoom.

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7: Justice. 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
10: 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Exposing Hadrian would only doom the world to nuclear destruction again.
11: No. We can't do this.
10: On Mars. 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
13: 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In here, Galactic Soup.

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1: What's up, y'all?
0: And we have the amazing, the one and only Esli, the Monkey Clown. Hello, Esli.
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1: Triple A, gold star, flying colors, top of class.
0: And of course the question is, are we ready for battle?
2: Yeah.
1: Well, I'm not ready. I don't know. I'm ready to compromise. I don't want to fight here.
0: Ah, it's gonna work out just fine. I say it's time to drop the opening track. Here we go, rock and roll. Are you ready, Ashley? Here we go. In here, Galactic Suit.

0: A pleasure return to In a Dream. That is what this radio station is, what this radio show is all about. This is 88.9 FM in Irvine. You are tuned into Galactic Soup. That was Field Mouse. And the name of the track, of course, was A Pleasure Return to In a Dream. That is a great opening track.
1: It was, yeah.
0: For the show and for an album. What a great way to start an album. Hold Still Life is the name of the album. Field Mouse is the artist. Across the aisle, same wavelength, we have Mr. Marmar Damidbos.
1: Hello.
0: And we have Esli. What's Esli's official KUCI title? What's your title, Esli? You are the lemming or the grizzly?
2: Both.
1: Both.
0: So that'll be the grizzly lemming.
1: The lemmy grizzly. Lemsley.
0: Lemsley. So we're opening the show, making a decision: compromise
1: or death.
0: Or death. And we compromised. We did not, did we? Or I didn't let you finish.
1: No, I mean, I'm aiming for a compromise here. I don't particularly want to die, but you know, I respect if you have that kind of conviction.
0: Some people do, and well, they live shortly for the consequences of their decisions.
3: Why? But peace, nonetheless.
4: He's right. Exposing Hadrian would only doom the world to nuclear destruction again.
5: No. We can't do this.
4: On Mars. You taught me the value of life.
0: If you can learn the value of life in Mars, well, there's so much of it here on planet Earth. So it should exponentially should be a lot more love you have to give. It's KUCI in Irvine, in here, Galactic Soup.

0: I'm tired of waiting for you to speak after that song.
1: Sorry.
0: This is the end of the song. That was the end of the song. Those five notes.
1: Oh, really?
0: I thought it stopped, and then it came back just for that.
1: You got bamboozled.
0: There you go, bamboozled. Did you ever see that movie? I never got to see that.
1: No.
0: It's, what was it, in the 90s?
1: That sounds like probably the case, yeah.
0: This case, yeah, 88.9 FM in Iran. What did we just listen to? Single Frame Ashtray is the name of the band. We had track number 4, Clipper Ship, from the album. I don't think there's a title to their album. Well, there we go. Single Frame Ashtray. They don't have it. It's a very interesting looking CD, by the way. Just a clear case with the writing. How would you describe this?
1: It's like printed on, like laser etched. I don't know.
0: So you can really see. It's gray color, the print. Mm-hmm. There's a human torso and a head on the front and the tracks. How many tracks? 8 tracks on it, and the of course the copyrights, and it's very hard to read, but it's also very cool. It's like a tesseract of music. There we go. It's KCI 88.9 FM in Irvine. You are tuned in to Galactic Soup, and we have Esli in the room. Esli, what's the song we're gonna listen to? Your song.
2: Greasy and the Lemmings.
0: And what is this one song called?
2: The Rock Music.
0: Is the rock music? Is this the race music? This is a race song?
2: Yeah.
0: What is Grizzly and the Lemmings? Describe Grizzly and the Lemmings.
2: It's like a new show that they chase each other and then.
0: It's like Tom and Jerry, but a newer one, right?
2: Yeah.
0: What did you find? Where did you find this on YouTube?
2: Yeah.
0: Wow. The voice of a new generation right here, literally. Mm-hmm. 6-year-old Leslie. Okay, yeah. Say Grizzly and the Lemmings.
2: Grizzly and the Lemmings.
0: Galactic Soup.
2: Galactic Soup.
1: Galactic Soup.
0: It's rock and roll. The boy knows his influences. In here, Galactic Soup.

0: There you have it. Greasy and the Lemons, the race music track.
1: Crazy.
0: Say, what was that, Isri? What was the name of the track?
2: Greasy and the Lemons.
0: Was it pure rock and roll?
1: Yeah, it was.
0: It's KUCI 88.9 FM in Irvine. You are tuned in to Galactic Soup Summer Interlude Edition. El Número Dos, we have Mr. Marmar, the Meat Boss, and we have Greasy and the Lemmings, Esli Medina, here on the studio doing his, what is the word? The first show is called the...
1: Debut.
0: Debut! I was looking for a song in Espanol.
1: Ah.
0: Una noche de debut y despedida.
1: Oh, that's debut, how it's pronounced, yeah, right? Yeah, yeah, that's how it's pronounced in Tagalog as well.
0: Yeah. Debut?
1: Debut.
0: It's French. It's probably debut, no? Debut. Because the T,
1: that's true.
0: The T would be silent.
1: Some kind of, yeah, romance language, debut. I'm sure. You know what a debut is in Japanese?
0: No.
1: Fat.
0: The belly? Is the belly is debut? He was looking straight at me when he was... translating that word, by the way. What, you got a problem with my 12-pack?
1: Hey.
0: All right. So we're talking, we're finally going to get to this part.
1: Okay.
0: We said death.
1: Right.
0: Cake or death, remember that?
1: I do.
0: Cake, of course.
3: Out of my way. People have to be told.
4: You know I can't let you do that.
3: Suddenly you discover humanity. Convenient. If you'd cared from the start, none of this would have happened.
4: I can change almost anything. But I can't change human nature.
3: Of course, you must be dead by speed, don't you?

0: 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Lysergic Bliss is the name of the track. Of Montreal is the band from the album Satanic Panic in the Attic. Wow,
1: what a name.
0: It has it all. That was one of the most unique songs I've ever heard.
1: That was
0: in the middle of it, they just changed the rhythm of the song. I thought something else had come in through the channel, but no, it was the song. And if they can pull that live, respect. Because that was a reversal of whatever the feeling was, and bonk.
1: Yeah.
0: Stopping. 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You are tuned in to Galactic Soup, Summer Interlude Edition, numero dos. And in the studio, we have Mr. Mama, the Meat Boss, and we have Mr. Grizzly Lemming, Mr. Esli Medina. Hello, Esli. What's happening on your hand?
2: I just had my nail.
0: You had your nail?
2: I had my fingernail.
0: You had your fingernail? What you got on your shirt over there?
2: Spider-Man.
0: Is that your favorite?
2: Yeah.
0: Today it is. How about we do an early video today?
1: Oh, sure.
0: Since we're all here.
1: Yeah.
0: So, there's Esli. Say hello, Esli.
2: Hi.
0: Loud and clear. Loud and clear.
2: Hi, Dado.
0: There we go.
1: There we go.
0: There's Mr. Marmor.
1: Hello, good sir.
0: There we have the computer, the Lee console, another console, more studios, and of course the good old vinyl player.
1: Turntable, yeah. Turntable. Gotta have a good turntable.
0: I'll give you this beauty.
1: Sure.
0: Since Esli is here, we're gonna play this for. Say this is gonna be for Eric. This was one of. This is Holograms, a favorite of this radio show when we were at midnight and we were also at 8 p.m. The opening track is Monolith. I used this song for my Scheme tape.
1: Oh, really?
0: This was part of my Scheme tape ever since Holograms has been part of the Galactic Soup flavor. Even then, on the Scheme tape, it was called Galactic Soup. what is the name of that thing where they make sounds to the microphone?
1: Oh, ASMR.
0: ASMR, thanks to Mr. Esli over there. Say hi to the camera.
2: Hi.
0: Say, this is Holograms.
2: This is Holograms.
0: With opening track. Monolith. And this goes out for Mr. Eric Medina in Mexico City. In here, Galactic Soup.

you gotta wait for it. That moment of silence was used to add a little bit of tension before that first note comes in. Nothing says we're here like one bass note. Holograms from the classic files of Galactic Soup. This is Monolith. 2012 is the year of this album. 2012 was the year that I made that scheme tape. In here, Galactic Soup. Oh, this is awesome.

0: Holograms is the name of the band. Holograms is the album. Opening track, Monolith. It's KCI 88.9 FM in Irvine. I just love that piece of music. And it's gone.
1: You know, talking about monoliths, uh-huh. I was just thinking about 2001, A Space Odyssey, uh-huh. and the actual monolith. Yeah. So I feel like we have to maybe make
0: now
1: a little...
0: We have to bring it in. You know what? Same wavelength, because I'm already there. Before we get there, however...
1: Yes.
0: We made a promise. New releases. Should we play a new release, Ashley? Loud and clear to the microphone. Say yes!
2: Yeah.
0: Bring the new releases.
2: Bring it.
1: That's right. Bring it.
0: What grade are you in school right now, Ashley?
2: First
0: grade?
2: Yeah.
0: What's your teacher's name?
2: Miss Boatman.
0: Okay. What did you learn in school today? You don't remember? It's been so long ago.
1: It's been a long day.
0: I walked out of there and I left my brain there. I put my other brain in there. This is KUCI 88.9 FM in Irvine. We're going to play a new release. This is from, actually from this month. It's out of the releases new folder of the KUCI special wonderful music album folder. Megabytes, gigabytes, kilobytes, etc. Now let me see. Because it's kind of Pawns or Kings is the band. Okay, there we go.
1: Okay.
0: Get It Right is the song, and it's just a single. I think, you know what? The album itself, and it's about to be released, but they only send us the single, Get It Right.
1: Okay.
0: It's just a little taste of what they have.
1: I'm looking forward to it.
0: Are you ready? All right. Pawns or Kings. I guess sometimes we're pawns, sometimes we're kings. That's just the ebb in the wave of life. This case, yeah, in Irvine, new music in here. Galactic Soup.

0: So Softly We Go Away. Get It Right is the name of the track from Kings or Pawns. Pawns or Kings, which one was it?
1: Both, I think. Oh, well, no, it's not Pawns and Kings. You're right.
0: It starts with the pawns.
1: Yeah.
0: Lower to higher. Allegedly. Because we're going to get into social discourse here with pawns and kings.
1: Correct? Oh, yeah. It has to be done. Yeah.
0: Anyhow, KUCI 88.9 FM in Irvine. You're tuned in to Galactic Soup Summer Interview Edition. Esli's in the house. How are you doing over there, Esli?
2: Good.
0: You good? You're enjoying the rock and roll?
2: Yeah.
0: Are you spinning on your chair? He's been very good sitting there with his headphones on. You're the man. You're a big boy now. It's just all I see. Mr. Marmar, how's it going over there?
1: Good.
0: I'm trying to... Mr. Marmar had a long, long day.
1: I did.
0: He woke up early. He says there's such a thing as 6 in the morning. I don't know. I'm yet to experience such thing. I have a CD here in my hand. It's called... I swear that's what the name of the band is. They're called the Fat White Family. And I could not help but, you know, grab it and bring it in into the studio and play a track from here.
1: I didn't realize you were going to call out my childhood on this.
0: Well, at some point we had to talk about this, you know. And that is the phone. I think that's Mother coming to pick up the big boy. Let's see. Hello?
3: I'm outside.
0: Say hello to Mama.
2: Hi, Mama.
0: She's come to pick you up. Tell her we're on the air.
2: We're on the air.
0: Perfect timing. Say, you could have texted, but we're on the air. It's a live show. Okay, we'll be there in a minute. We'll play a song and we'll say, Esli's going to say goodbye. We'll talk to you in a minute, Mama. Okay, Esli, this is your chance to say, this is KUCI.
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2: In Irvine.
0: In here.
2: In here.
0: Galactic Soup.
2: Galactic Soup.
0: I will see you next time, say.
2: I'll see you next time.
0: And that is my beautiful, wonderful song. This is KUCI in Irvine. And this is, of course, Auto Neutral is the name of the track from the Fat White Family. Ah, sweet memories of Mr. Marvel's childhood, apparently. In here, Galactic Soup.

0: That is crazy, I said.
1: You're number three? You're number two? Mr. Marmor is directing me over here.
2: Supervising.
1: Yeah, there you go. He's in supervisor mode all day, right? Is that what happened?
2: That's right. Yeah. That's right, yeah.
1: He's giving me the look like... Yeah, you've said the name of the show right three times, but that doesn't mean you have high marks yet. What we just listened to? Oh, yeah. Family, the Fat White
2: Family. The family, yeah. That's right. It was the family.
1: And that was called Auto Neutron, which is the opening track of the Fat White Family. And the name of the album is Champagne Holocaust. There it is. Champagne Holocaust. I'm looking on the side. I couldn't read. What an interesting. I got to tell you. Mm-hmm. I saw this. I was expecting them to be like super punk. Even the art. There's a skinny pig, and I just realized it's anatomically exaggeratedly correct.
2: Yes.
1: It's a nude pig. A humanoid pig.
2: Yeah.
1: Is that what we call it?
2: Yep.
1: It's holding a hammer and a synth, a bloody one, and then he's got like champagne on his head. And in fact, it's not as crazy as it looks.
2: It is not.
1: It's very zen music.
2: Yeah, kind of chill.
1: This is KUCI 88.9 FM in Irvine. You are tuned in to Galactic Summer Interlude Edition. Mr. Mamar had picked a song to follow this. By the way, it was 4 minute song. In mm-hmm. those 4 minutes, we packed the kid, we put it back to mama, because she's got to go back home, and run back in the studio, and we still made it. And we picked a song,
2: Impressive.
1: We are professionals.
2: I will say, though, when you were packing him away, I was surprised you used the packing tape and the box.
1: It's called safety, you know?
2: Oh, okay.
1: And in case it gets lost from here to the car,
2: right?
1: There's the address right there.
2: True. See what I mean? Just in case.
1: Professionals in here. That's called Yes And. This case here in Iran. What do we pick in this crazy, crazy switcheroo,
2: you know,
1: of parenthood? This is parenthood in America, by the way.
2: this is what it's like.
1: It's awesome.
2: Yeah.
1: We came to the radio show. He was in the radio show, and now he's got to go back home to be ready for school tomorrow. You got to love it. It's having a passion for what you love to do. With the people that you love to do it with, mm-hmm. which is, of course, my son and Mr. Marmar here across the aisle.
2: Thank you.
1: So we have Peaches.
2: Excuse me.
1: Yes.
2: You say Peaches, right?
1: Uh-huh.
2: With a P, not with a B.
1: No, yeah, Peaches.
2: Okay, good. Okay, just got to be sure. Yeah, because
1: you know what?
2: There's differently. I don't know.
1: Now that you mention it, say beach, like the sand.
2: Beach.
1: Beach. Because my wife was telling me that I sound like I'm saying female dog. The beach.
2: I can kind of hear it, yeah.
1: But it's hard for me to make that. It's a very minimal distinction.
2: Sure.
1: This is the difference between someone that is born into the language and someone mm-hmm. that learns it afterwards.
2: Right.
1: Like, there's just this tiny difference, and I can't hear it. It mm-hmm. took me years to realize to be able to hear the difference between a B and a V. Because in Espanol, especially in Mexico, we don't differentiate. The sound is the same. It's B.
2: Oh.
1: So I would say Van Nuys, and I remember my girlfriend at the time would say, no, it's Van Nuys.
2: Oh.
1: It's the same thing. Yeah. And now when I hear it, like sometimes I hear my brother say the B instead of the V,
2: mm-hmm.
1: I cringe because I am very aware of it. Like, you said very, I said very aware. Anyhow, Spanglish here. This is KUCI, everyone. It's part of the Galactic Soup. It's languages, philosophy, everything fits in here.
2: Mm-hmm.
1: All right, going back, that was called a tangent, by the way. My speciality.
2: Back to it.
1: This case here in Iran. Peaches is the name of the song we picked.
2: Yep.
1: Total Wife. Is the band.
2: Mm-hmm.
1: And the album is Peaches. So we'll see Peaches, and more Peaches. This case here in Iran. And when I come back, I'm going to tell you a little story that I thought about today.
2: Ooh.
1: Life story, not a fiction story, a real story. This is KUCI in Irvine, in here. Galactic Soup.

0: Peaches is the song, Peaches is the album, Total Wife is the artist. And that is not Peaches, that is the computer making fun of me.
1: Yeah. It's a good time, well, though.
0: I can do this. I can just put you in the background and say, oh, yeah, I got the power. That was a good sound, by the way.
1: Yeah, it was.
0: That was a cumbia sound right there, some electronic cumbia. This case, yeah, 88.9 FM in Irvine. You are tuned in to Galactic Soup. And I promised to have a little story to tell. And here it is. Well, let me see. We're gonna randomly pick a song from the Early Morning Rebel album. Pick 1 through 7. 1 and 7.
1: 3.
0: Okay. Howl at the Moon is the name of the track. We'll see where that is. Mr. Marmar is really good to pick random tracks, so we'll see how this works out. Anyhow, here's a story that I have to tell. And let me put a preamble. This is gonna tell you so I can zone in into what I have to say. Okay. First of all, this is what I was thinking about this morning.

0: Now that just opens a file in your random access memory. And I've been aching to have a nice gaming session, but I haven't. It's like I cannot find a game that I that would keep me on it. You know. I also, I've been very tired, so I play Final Fantasy the Rebirth for an hour, and I'm tired. Or sometimes, like, I don't want to start playing it because I'm just gonna get sleepy. I'm tired.
1: Sure.
0: So this morning I was thinking about, because I was alone at home in the morning. I took my son to school. My wife went to work. And I lay down and I have some music. I was just thinking. And I remember this feeling of some random day of midweek day at home when I was in my 20s, when that console, the PlayStation 1, was out. And I would just play a game. It could be just from the demo. Remember the magazine that had the demo?
1: Mm-hmm.
0: There was a certain feeling that that particular console gave me, this new experience that I felt. It was very exciting, I remember. And I haven't had that feeling with a video game in a long time. It does. I'm not criticizing any the stats of video games.
1: Mm-hmm.
0: It's just the moment in life that created in me. Also, it was a transitional period, not only for myself, but technology itself. PlayStation brought in a new facet. It was the disc. The disc. And it was the polygons, because everything became, not everything, but the new technology was 3D. And I remember it was just this newness. And I had a Nintendo when I was a kid. It was a Christmas gift, and I loved that game. I loved that console. It was my first major big thing. But the PlayStation 1 had that specific feeling. And I was in my 20s, and I was not a teenager. I was, so to speak, an adult. You're still a kid in your 20s, truth be told. It's more like you're a kid that is expected to act like an adult, but you're still pretty young in your mind. But that feeling of opening the CD case, putting in the CD, hearing that intro, and experiencing, having the feeling that I was going to experience something new. Do you relate to any of this, Mr. Marmon?
1: 1,000,000%. The sound, it sounds mysterious. It brings you in. And yeah, just, can you play it again? Because I want to hear it again.
0: Okay, let's see. Here we go. 1, 2, and then you're opening, you press power, and then you get this view.

0: Right, so you've got two halves there. You've got the first half there where it's this boom, kind of like it's like, ooh, I'm interested in this, right? It's almost like the IMAX sound that we would
1: there
0: later
1: you
0: come
1: go,
0: to,
1: yeah.
0: to enjoy, right? But then you've also got this twinkly thing going on. Right?
1: So they had this bassy thing. It was almost electronic music. It was foreseeing that, I think.
0: Mm.
1: So whoever designed that tiny little soundbite, it packs a lot of information of the times and what the system was offering, what mm-hmm. it was ushering, which was a new epoch in the video game industry, because it really opened. I think what the PlayStation did is it made that transition between being a toy for kids and an entertainment, a serious entertainment for those adults that had been kids. That's what it was.
0: Yeah, I think it has something to do with the graphical fidelity, because it's not to say that there weren't serious stories being told in the Super Nintendo. You have things like Final Fantasy VI.
1: Okay.
0: And, you know, world-ending sort of grand stakes, very mature themes in some of these. But with the graphical fidelity of the PlayStation 1, I think that that's where it started to become more recognized as less of a children's toy, because it's more realistic, and you start to have more capabilities with the sound chip as well, and that then starts bringing in orchestration. You have multiple

0: console.
1: There are only three STARS members left now. Captain Wesker, Jill, and myself. We don't know where Barry is.
2: Chris Redfield. Jill Valentine. Barry Burton. Rebecca Chambers. Albert Wesker. Resident Evil.
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1: 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You are tuned in to Galactic Soup Summer Interlude Edition, El Número Dos. Across the aisle, same wavelength, and now completely alone, except for me, is Mr. Marmar, the meat boss.
2: That's right.
1: Mr. Marmar, I must confess.
2: Uh-oh.
1: You requested song number 3 from Early Morning Rebel.
2: I did.
1: And somehow, that thing right there, the computer, the CD player, play number 6. And you know what? Your song number 3 was perfect to be paired with our little chat about the PlayStation and the that feeling of an adventure, which I would like to hear your opinion on this. And I want to make this very clear. Mm-hmm. I am not criticizing the games of today. It's about the difference in feeling within me. And I still enjoy games. Don't get me wrong. I mm-hmm. still enjoy it. But that particular grabbing point, that excitement, I haven't felt it in a long time.
2: Mm-hmm. I think it has to do with your age. I think it has to do with the point that you mentioned in you were your 20s when the PS1 came out. You started going on this experience with these games that you had never ever seen before because the technology just wasn't there and you personally had never experienced it. So I think now it's become normalized for you. I think that
1: there
2: it's almost,
1: you
2: do you know about like the hedonic treadmill? Have you heard about that before?
1: No.
2: So it's basically this idea that you get used to, you know, whatever it is that you buy. If you buy a new car, maybe like the first few weeks, a few months, you're so into it, and then you build the tolerance for it. And so now you have to top it. I think we see this with people who go to restaurants a lot. You know, you start going to these fancy restaurants and you go, oh, wow, this is so amazing. And then you've eaten at so many fancy restaurants that there is nothing anymore that captures that same feeling. Yeah. Travel, same deal.
1: And it probably also, it paired with the fact that I was in my 20s.
2: Mm-hmm.
1: As I was saying before, it... you're not a child anymore, but there's still a lot of child mentality inside of you. Not in a bad way, but there's a certain innocence still, mm-hmm. even in your 20s. You're still amazed by colors. You're barely coming out of the cocoon, so to speak.
2: Yeah, I mean, if you think about it fractionally, how much of your life have you been like almost self-aware at the age of 20?
1: Yeah, exactly.
2: It's very little, but now you have 50 years, whatever,
1: and again,
2: behind you.
1: Parenthood and marriage and all these other experiences that you have, that the opening of a CD, it's so back there. But I don't want to sound nostalgic, but it's about that moment, that feeling. I haven't had it in a long time, and I miss it. How does that sound?
2: I feel the same way about a lot of things. I think that there is beauty in the transience and the fact that we will probably never be able to recapture, definitely never be able to capture exactly that feeling, but even getting close to it, I think that we'll still struggle with it. And there's beauty in that because it exists in our memories so we can hold on to it dearly, dearly and appreciate it.
1: You know what? It's growth. That's what it is.
2: Mm.